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It said an incredible amount of great music is coming your way soon. Oh, sorry, you were hoping for money, weren't you? 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

0: Interstate Love Song, that's a Stone Temple Pilots. I'm Maria Danza, and if you want to go to the movies this weekend, here are the new ones that came out yesterday. Uprising with Andrew Garfield, the action comedy thriller Runner with Owen Wilson. Where's he been? 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
13: Here's the updated forecast from 92.7thevan.com. Lows dip down to about 62 tonight under partly cloudy skies. Sunshine mixed with clouds at times. Tomorrow, slight chance of rain showers. High temperatures reach up to 73. Mainly clear skies tomorrow night. Lows level off around 50. Mainly clear Monday with highs in the low 70s. Storms likely Tuesday. I'm meteorologist Derek Height. Right now, it's 73 degrees.
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0: We're playing the best music ever made this weekend. Here's Journey.

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0: Tonight's the night. It's going to be all right. That's Rod Stewart. I'm Maria Tanz, and he's going to be all right. His wife, Penny, has given a health update on him after he had his heart operation last month. He had a stent put in, and she said that he is doing better than ever. It was just a routine coronary stent procedure, and he's going to be back stronger than ever. He has a new lease on life, and that's great news.
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2: Here's the updated forecast from 92.7 TheVan.com. Partly cloudy skies tonight with lows around 62. Sunshine mixed with clouds at times again tomorrow. Slight chance for showers. Highs level off around 73. Lows dip down to about 50 tomorrow night. Mainly clear skies. Highs level off around 72 Monday under mainly sunny skies. 78 Tuesday, thunderstorms likely. I'm meteorologist Paul Trombley. Right now, 73.
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great music from a time when we didn't have to be told, do not try this at home. 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Holland and the Lakeshore's 92.7, The Van.

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Thanks for spending it with us. From the Prime IV Hydration and Wellness of Holland Studios, we are the Lakeshore's 92.7 The Van, WYVN, Saugatuck, Holland.

0: Glory Days, that's Bruce Springsteen. I'm Maria Danza. Thanks for hanging out with us this weekend. And Bruce said he's going to be putting out an album before the year was up. Well, that probably won't happen because he's working on two new albums. 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
15: Here's the updated forecast from 927thevan.com. Lows level off around 62. Tonight, under partly cloudy skies, sunshine mixed with clouds at times. Tomorrow, slight chance for showers. Daytime highs approaching 73. Mainly clear skies. Tomorrow night, lows level off around 50. Lots of sunshine Monday with highs around 72. 78, thunderstorms likely Tuesday. I'm meteorologist Jennifer Fujitsky. Right now, it's 72 degrees.
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0: 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Hi, I'm Maria Danza, and well, the truth is, it may be time to stop using paper checks. They say even though the number of checks in circulation is declining, check fraud is rising, and Americans lost more money to check fraud than they did to debit card and gift card scams. And, you know, people, they go and other people's mailboxes. They go into the post office mailboxes that are outside. They'll even steal a bag of mail if they can. So they say the best thing you can do if you insist on writing checks and you have to mail them is to actually bring them directly into the post office and mail them that way.
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2: Here's the updated forecast from 92.7thevan.com. Lows dip down to about 62 tonight under partly cloudy skies. Sunshine mixed with clouds at times. Tomorrow, slight chance of rain showers. High temperatures reach up to 73. Mainly clear skies tomorrow night. Lows level off around 50. Mainly clear Monday with highs in the low 70s. Storms likely Tuesday. I'm meteorologist Derek Height. Right now, 72.
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0: Living on a Prayer, that's Bon Jovi. I'm Maria Danza, and you know, at the end of their run at Wembley Stadium, John Bon Jovi told the crowd that they're already working on plans for more shows in 2027. 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
16: Here's the updated forecast from 92.7thevan.com. Partly cloudy skies tonight with lows around 62. Sunshine mixed with clouds at times again tomorrow. Slight chance for showers. Highs level off around 73. Lows dip down to about 50 tomorrow night. Mainly clear skies. Highs level off around 72 Monday under mainly sunny skies. 78 Tuesday, thunderstorms likely. I'm meteorologist Paul Trombley. Currently 72.
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0: Thanks so much for rocking with us this weekend. Here's Peter Gabriel.

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0: The B-52s in Rome. Hi, I'm Maria Tanza. Thanks so much for hanging out with us this weekend. I was reading about Princess Diana and the revenge dress going up for auction again. This is the dress she wore after Prince Charles, I guess he's King Charles now, but Prince Charles, after he admitted he was having an affair with Camilla, she wore this black silk revenge dress. And they say that it's going to go for between $150,000 and $300,000. And I gotta be honest, I thought it was going to be more than that.
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2: Here's the updated forecast from 92.7 TheVan.com. Lows level off around 62. Overnight, under partly cloudy skies. Sunshine mixed with clouds at times again. Sunday, slight chance of rain showers. Daytime highs approaching 73. Lows dip down to about 50 Sunday night. Mainly clear Monday with highs in the low 70s. Thunderstorms likely Tuesday. I'm meteorologist Jennifer Vujicki. Currently 72.
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0: Express and Pocket, The Pretenders. Before that, Billy Joel. And Billy Joel recently had brain surgery. He had a shunt implanted in his brain because he was dizzy all the time. So the shunt, you know, he had basically water on the brain is what they used to call it. And now he has had his surgery. And he said, I know people have heard, oh, he's got a brain disorder. And he said, I just want people to know, don't worry about me. I'm not going anywhere. I'm here. I'm still here. And I'm feeling much better. His ability to function is better. So that's great news for Billy Joel and his family and fans. 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
9: Here's the updated forecast from 92.7thevan.com. 62 overnight under partly cloudy skies. A blend of clouds and sun Sunday. Slight chance for showers. High temperatures reach up to 73. Lowest dip down to about 50 Sunday night. Mainly clear skies. Highs around 72 Monday under mainly clear skies. 78 Tuesday. Storms likely. I'm meteorologist Derek Height. Right now, it's 71 degrees.
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0: REO Speedwagon riding the storm out. I'm Maria Danza. Thanks for hanging out with us this weekend. And speaking of beautiful people, who was your favorite Charlie's Angel? If it was Jacqueline Smith, she just released her memoir this week. It's called I Once Knew a Guy Named Charlie, and it's about her time on Charlie's Angels. Lots of stories about Farrah Fawcett and Kate Jackson and other castmates as well. And it just came out this past Tuesday, September 8th.
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2: Here's the updated forecast from 92.7 TheVan.com. Partly cloudy skies overnight with lows around 62. Sunshine mixed with clouds at times again Sunday. Slight chance of rain showers. Daytime highs approaching 73. Mainly clear skies Sunday night. Lows dip down to about 50. Daytime highs approaching 72 Monday under mainly clear skies. 78 Tuesday. Thunderstorms likely. I'm meteorologist Paul Trombley. Right now, it's 71 degrees.
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0: Collective Soul and Shine, I'm Maria Danza, and it's great. We're like hours away from the first full Sunday of the NFL season, and everybody has their favorite broadcasters, right? I mean, of all time, I'd have to say Pat Summerall and John Madden, and of course, everybody loved Howard Cosell and Frank Gifford and Don Meredith, but this time, or this year, I should say, there are 18 teams, and here are the top five. At number five is Ian Eagle and Ross Tucker. At number four, Kevin Burkhart and Tom Brady. They actually moved up. Joe Davis and Greg Olsen at number three. At number two, Joe Buck and Troy Aikman. And they say the best NFL broadcasting team, Mike Tirico and Chris Collinsworth.
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9: Here's the updated forecast from 92.7TheVan.com. Lows level off around 62. Overnight, under partly cloudy skies. Sunshine mixed with clouds at times again. Sunday, slight chance of rain showers. Daytime highs approaching 73. Lows dip down to about 50 Sunday night. Mainly clear Monday with highs in the low 70s. Thunderstorms likely Tuesday. I'm meteorologist Jennifer Vujicki. Right now, 72.
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0: John Bon Jovi says they are booking a tour for 2027, so stay tuned for details. Here's Runaway.

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0: Turned to Stone, that's ELO. Before that, we heard U2 and Desire. And this is pretty cool news for these guys. They've been named MusicAir's Persons of the Year for 2027. All four of them, Bono, The Edge, Adam Clayton, and Larry Mullen Jr., will be recognized for their decades of humanitarian work and musical impact. So congratulations. And that's going to do it for me. Thanks for listening. Enjoy the rest of your weekend.
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2: Here's the updated forecast from 92.7thevan.com. 62 overnight under partly cloudy skies. A blend of clouds and sun Sunday. Slight chance for showers. High temperatures reach up to 73. Lows dip down to about 50 Sunday night. Mainly clear skies. Highs around 72 Monday under mainly clear skies. 78 Tuesday. Storms likely. I'm meteorologist Derek Height. Right now, it's 72 degrees.
3: Hello and welcome to This Week in Rock History. I'm Brent Allen. We start back in 1992 this week, where Nirvana's guitar player got knocked unconscious while performing at the MTV Music Video Awards. His guitar hit him in the head after he threw it up in the air mid-performance. In 2003 this week, David Bowie staged the world's first live and interactive music event. It was in London, England. It was a show that was beamed by satellite to movie theaters all across Europe. In 2008 this week, the first guitar Jimi Hendrix ever set on fire sold at auction for nearly $500,000. And finally this week in 2010, former ELO cellist Mike Edwards was killed when a large bale of hay rolled down a hill in Devon, England, struck his van. He was 62 years old. And that's what happened this week in rock history. Join us next time on the Lake Shores 92.7 The Van.
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11: Here's the updated forecast from 92.7thevan.com. Partly cloudy skies overnight with lows around 62. Sunshine mixed with clouds at times again Sunday. Slight chance of rain showers. Daytime highs approaching 73. Mainly clear skies. Sunday night, lows dip down to about 50. Daytime highs approaching 72 Monday under mainly clear skies. 78 Tuesday, thunderstorms likely. I'm meteorologist Paul Trombley. Currently 71.
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1: Here's the updated forecast from 92.7thevan.com. Lows level off around 62. Overnight, under partly cloudy skies, partly cloudy again, Sunday, slight chance for showers. High temperatures reach up to 73. Mainly clear skies, Sunday night, lows level off around 50. Highs around 72, Monday, under mainly clear skies. 78, Tuesday, thunderstorms likely. I'm meteorologist Jennifer Fujitsky. Right now, it's 70 degrees.
2: My name is Ken from Pullman, and I'm rocking the van.
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1: Here's the deal. The government is over $38 trillion in debt, which means the IRS isn't slowing down. And the tax code is complex and unforgiving. So it's not surprising if you're one of the millions of Americans that owe back taxes to the IRS. 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
11: Here's the updated forecast from 92.7thevan.com. Lows dip down to about 62 overnight under partly cloudy skies. Sunshine mixed with clouds at times again Sunday. Slight chance of rain showers. High temperatures reach up to 73. Lows around 50 Sunday night. Mainly clear skies. Low 70s Monday. Warmer Tuesday with highs in the upper 70s and storms. I'm meteorologist Derek Height. Right now, it's 72 degrees.
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1: Here's the updated forecast from 92.7, TheVan.com. Partly cloudy skies overnight with lows around 62. Sunshine mixed with clouds at times again Sunday. Slight chance of rain showers. Daytime highs approaching 73. Mainly clear skies Sunday night. Lows level off around 50. Mainly sunny Monday with a high of 72. 78, storms likely Tuesday. I'm meteorologist Paul Trombley. Right now, 70.
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10: Here's the updated forecast from 92.7thevan.com. lows level off around 62. Overnight, under partly cloudy skies, partly cloudy again Sunday, slight chance for showers. High temperatures reach up to 73. Mainly clear skies, Sunday night, lows level off around 50. Highs around 72, Monday, under mainly clear skies. 78, Tuesday, thunderstorms likely. I'm meteorologist Jennifer Fujitsky. Right now, it's 70 degrees.
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1: The U.S. Treasury quietly released its official financial report for 2025. It appears by its own numbers, the U.S. government seems insolvent. It's reported that the Treasury shows about $6 trillion in assets and over $47 trillion in liabilities. Add it all up, and it looks like the U.S. owes more than $130 trillion it doesn't have. 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
1: Here's the updated forecast from 92.7thevan.com. Lows level off around 62 overnight under partly cloudy skies. Sunshine mixed with clouds at times again Sunday. Slight chance of rain showers. High temperatures reach up to 72 Sunday night. Lows level off around 50. Mainly clear skies Monday with a high of 72. 77 thunderstorms likely Tuesday. I'm meteorologist Derek Height. Currently 70.
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11: Here's the updated forecast from 92.7, thevan.com. Partly cloudy overnight with a low of 62. Sunshine mixed with clouds at times. Sunday, slight chance for showers. High temperatures reach up to 72. Mainly clear skies. Sunday night, lows dip down to about 50. Highs level off around 72 Monday under mainly sunny skies. 77 Tuesday, storms likely. I'm meteorologist Paul Trombley. Right now, it's 68 degrees.
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1: Here's the updated forecast from 92.7thevan.com. Lows level off around 62. Overnight, under partly cloudy skies. Sunshine mixed with clouds at times again. Sunday, slight chance of rain showers. Highs level off around 72. Sunday night, lows dip down to about 50. Low 70s. Monday, warmer. Tuesday, with highs in the upper 70s and storms possible. I'm meteorologist Jennifer Wojcicki. Right now, 66.
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6: 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What name do you go to?

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0: This is your weekend. Thanks for spending it with us. From the Prime IV Hydration and Wellness of Holland Studios, we are the Lakeshore's 92.7 The Van, WYVN, Saugatuck, Holland.
1: 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In the newsroom, I'm Gary Stevens.
2: It is the Allegan Conservation District. What exactly is it? And why is it making news in our area? The chairman of the board of directors, Mark Ludwig, with the Allegan Conservation District on the other side of our table this morning. Good morning, Mayor Mark.
3: Good morning, Gary.
2: Let's start from scratch, Mark. What exactly is the Allegan Conservation District?
3: Conservation districts come out of the Dust Bowl days of the 30s as the federal government rolled out programs to try to address that environmental crisis. They discovered that farmers were not necessarily receptive to federal officers. So the conservation districts were created by state laws to be the kind of the face of the conservation effort that was so desperately needed in those days. And in fact, in the state of Michigan, when the legislation came up, from introduction to adoption was 4 months. And if anybody knows politics, that is record time. So the need was obvious to everyone back in those days. We end up being what's called a local unit of state government. So the state charters us, but we are locally led by a board of five.
2: Now, what does the Allegan Conservation District do today?
3: We, of course, maintain our traditional mission of working with the farm community for soil and water conservation purposes, so things like encouraging no-till farming. We've offered scholarships to the National No-Till Conference, for example. We sometimes will pay out cost share, where we give some money to farmers to try new things like cover cropping that might be, you know, take a little money out of their pocket, might take a little convincing to get the farm community to adopt it. Beyond that, we have a very broad mandate essentially to help any landowner with any kind of conservation issues. So, for example, we have an invasive species strike team, which is going out and working on invasive plants and invasive insects like the hemlock woolly adelgid, which is tearing up the hemlock trees on the lakeshore especially. We have a full-time education director now. She's putting on about two to three events a week, both for the general public, the public schools. And we do things like river cleanups. We help with watershed management plans. For example, we've done a lot with Swan Lake down in Allegan County. And as I said, we're a locally led board, so we certainly love to hear from local folks about what they like to see. We did quite a bit of work, for example, when the spongy moth was running wild a couple of years ago. We put on some workshops just to inform people about what they can do about that. And
2: there are some issues long-term in Saugatuck, especially dealing with the Japanese knotweed issue.
3: Yes, and that is, of all the plants we try to kill, that's probably the hardest and the most destructive one. We could probably name some big patches of it around the county. And it is, you know, we do go after things like that, and also, emerging things. I lived in Wisconsin for a long time, where wild parsnip is a real problem, and I've seen that begin to spread around southwest Michigan. And you know, there's always some new horrible plant or bug or something popping up. And the nice thing about having an actual strike team in house is, you know, we can address those things. We subsidize those services considerably, so they're affordable for landowners, and certainly we like to work with the Drain Commission, the Road Commission, to work in their right-of-ways to address those public spaces as well.
2: For those who are city people, and I'm one of them, when you mention no-till farming, what exactly is it?
3: Well, you know, we think of that first step that the farmer takes in the spring as plowing. You know, and years ago, that was the old, you know, the little house on the prairie plow that rolls over 8 inches of soil that gets succeeded by the chisel plow These are very aggressive ways of preparing the soil. And back in the day when we didn't have herbicides and other management techniques, they were very much necessary, but they led to spectacular amounts of erosion. We lose something called soil structure, which is things like the pores that allow water to flow through. These are broken by aggressive tillage. So no-till farming is when, instead of doing that kind of aggressive tillage, we might spray with Roundup or a similar herbicide, essentially kill the weeds on top, and then plant right into that soil. That allows that soil structure to build up. It leaves not only the what we call crop residue, all those, you know, the bits and pieces of last year's farm, but also all the weed seeds are sitting right there on top. Why is that good? Well, we get things like rove beetles and birds and stuff like that eating up those weed seeds all year long instead of having them plowed down into the seed bank where we can enjoy them for decades to come. So there's a lot of advantages to the no-till farming.
2: Part of the reason Mark is here, tell us about the district. Part is also to tell us about a ballot proposal on the November 3rd general election ballot dealing with a renewal of the millage for the conservation district. Exactly what is entitled in that wording and why is it important that voters make an informed decision on this?
3: We are seeking a renewal. We are not going to get a Headley rollback for that, so it is basically about 0.09 something.
2: It's almost a tenth of a mil.
3: Almost a tenth of a mil. Our original millage was a tenth of a mil because of the Headley Amendment. That's been rolled back a little bit. However, Allegan County is a tremendously fast-growing county, so as far as actual money coming in, that's actually has ticked up over the course of our first round of millage. About 5 years ago, the people of Allegan County trusted us with a millage. And we took that very seriously. A lot of what we did in the first couple of years of that millage was push that money right back out again for those cost share dollars that we talked about. Other things we were able to do was really stabilize our employee base. The conservation districts have typically seen a lot of their employees poached over time. We have a very close relationship with NRCS, Natural Resources Conservation Service. That's the federal conservation guys we were talking about earlier. The feds could offer better benefits, more stability than the districts could. However, once we were able to actually put competitive benefits on the table and all of that, we actually poached a fed. We got one back. So that stability has been super important, especially our executive director, Brian Talsma, has just proven to be an absolute master at writing grants. And one of the things that having the millage funding does is allows us to have ready matching funds. Many grants require you to put up a certain amount of money or in-kind support in order to receive more of those grants. So we've been able to leverage those tax dollars. I guess the other thing that happened is the federal government during the Biden administration basically doubled the amount of federal funds coming for conservation through NRCS, and we suddenly found ourselves not spending those cost share dollars nearly as much because we weren't backfilling for the feds. At the time, we were really chafing against being co-located with our friends at NRCS. We just didn't have enough desks for the number of employees we had. We had one person working from home, not exactly because we wanted that, but we didn't have a place to put them. So we started looking at building a headquarters, which we were able to do. Dyke Heiss Farms was nice enough to sell us 3 acres, basically smack in the middle of the county, where M89 and M40 meet there at 124th Avenue. And that's been a real game changer for us. Not only do we have the office space we need, but we have some shop space, we have some storage space. We're starting to expand our rental tools. We used to rent just a small drill, but now we're renting everything from hand tools, weed wrenches. We're kind of starting with those simple tools. We are hoping to, particularly if we are able to get a millage renewal, have some small farm equipment so that people who are getting in, want a hobby farm, are able to rent our equipment and try that out without having to dive in because, if anybody has ever tried to get into farming, if you're not smart enough to marry one of the farmer's children, That's the best way to get in, Gary, because then you don't have to buy the farm, but you don't have to farm with your dad. You know, if you're trying to get it in, get into farming out of your, on your own dime, it is incredibly difficult. So we're hoping to have services like that. And, you know, a couple other things we've been able to do. We were deeded a piece of property, the old Girl Scout camp, part of the old Girl Scout camp, which is under development down on the river in the Allegan area. We're in the process of turning that into walking trails, you know, public trails and all of that. So that's kind of what we have been up to in the recent past. You know, I'm optimistic that if we are able to renew the millage, you know, we start from this position of strength with the new headquarters. We actually were recognized by our peers as the District of the Year for Michigan this past year because of some of these achievements we've been able to achieve. I think it will be even it'll be even better. Let's just put it that way. You know, we really hope to be able to, for example, work with the Road Commission and the Drain Commission so that, you know, when they're done digging out those ditches, we can go in and replant those areas to native plants. So, you know, get in on some of that flower glory that we have here at Tulip Time, you know, by saying, hey, you know, Allegan County's got all these wonderful ditches full of wildflowers. Come on down. Look at all our beautiful flowers. Spend some money in Allegan County.
4: Now, by the way, based on the wording of the proposal that will be on the ballot, if approved, it's a six-year, 2027 through 2032, inclusive, and the estimate of the revenue the county will collect in the first year of the millage, if approved, is nearly $790,000, almost $800,000.
3: Yes, which is roughly a third of our budget. So it is a substantial amount of money for us.
4: Now, a couple of other related items, although not directly related to the Conservation District, but certainly concern about farmland in Allegan County, which is very strong, maybe not as noted as Ottawa County, but Allegan has its share of agriculture, and it does, you know, there are no slouches down there. But there are some concerns about maybe farmland being converted without the local units of government's approval for other purposes. PA Act, Public Act 233 in the state is being challenged in Zeeland Township. There are concerns in the Door area as well. While the Conservation District probably does not directly affect them, it does affect those who are involved in agriculture. And Mark, certainly, we'd love to be able to have energy, but also be able to keep the agricultural aspect of our county strong.
3: Absolutely. PA 233, I know, feels very heavy-handed to people, like the state is really leaning on these local units of government. And that's a fair assessment. There has been a big stick introduced, if you will, in the Public Service Commission, being able to take these large developments out of the hands of local zoning administrators and approve them, essentially over local objections. A couple of things to think about. Number one, all of these developments start with the locals. And if they have what they call a conforming ordinance that is deemed reasonable by the state, they will stay in local control. There is a budding and really encouraging amount of research on what they call agrivoltaics, where we are grazing animals, where we are raising crops underneath the solar panels. And this has proven to be very successful. Particularly the grazing is just a tremendous fit. Other things like, you know, horticultural crops and all of that, the yields are comparable. And I think an interesting thing that I think about is this land that is going to be unattractive, for example, for broad acre crops, you know, corn, soy, wheat, because there's all of this stuff in your way, is suddenly available to maybe our younger farmers or smaller farmers who can get in there, farm between the panels. And is this a pool of land that can be opened up? And I play some other politics on the state level and certainly have looked at this. I think there's a grand bargain to be had on PA 233 reform, where we say, you know, an aspect, a legitimate aspect of a conforming ordinance is to require subleasing of land for these agrivoltaic projects. It is legitimate to, for maybe legitimate to say, you know, we want to see bifacial panels so that they're more efficient in the winter. In other words, you're getting that reflected sun on the backside of that panel so that it's more efficient. Are we, you know, can we ask that there be certain setbacks and other things? So I think there may be some room to maneuver. We'll see what happens in November. If, you know, if we're still facing divided government, I think there will be some efforts along those lines. You know, I think if one team or the other really blows it out, then you'll either see no movement, or, you know, if the Republicans come back into power, I think you'd see a repeal in a heartbeat. However, it's not looking terribly likely this year.
4: We'll see what happens. That's a political question. We want to stay with Mark Ludwig on dealing with matters involving the Allegan Conservation District. The other noteworthy thing, again, this does not concern the district directly, but yet there are concerns about the possibility that the dam in Allegan might be, its future might be somewhat cloudy. Yeah. Over the possible sale of the dam to a holding company. The governor is against it. There's talk that the dams would be going down. It'll affect a lot of people, not only around at the lake there, but also really downstream as well, because water levels will be going up a little bit too.
3: Yeah, we would certainly have less control of the water levels. I think it is unlikely that the Calkins Dam would come out. There is so much property value to be lost by losing the waterfront aspect of that property. I would think you would see a special use district formed, and you know, the residents would just buy it and form their own district. I actually think that's much more viable than this private equity group that was like, oh, we'll buy all those dams. Well, I guess I have very little faith in private equity looking out for those waterfront property owners. That looked to me like just a cash grab. You know, they were going to buy them, and then they'd turn right around and say, well, now you got to buy it from us. Mm-hmm. So I can see where the skepticism comes from. I know we're running short on time. Gary, one thing I'd like to put out there is on the 14th, we will be marching in the fair parade. Our food is our theme is Boots on the Ground for Conservation. We would we'd love to win that ribbon for most people marching in our group this year. We'd love to see people come out and support the district. And certainly we could use a little money to go out there and promote the yes vote. You can send checks to Allegan County, Allegan Conservation District Friends, 5920 115th Avenue in Fenville. We have a Zelle account as well, ACD Yes.
4: 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That is AlleganCD.org. Mark Ludwig, thank you very much for joining us today and telling us about not only the Conservation District, but the upcoming ballot question on November the 3rd. Wish you and everybody in the district well.
3: Oh, hey, let's talk PA 233 in December.
1: And that's Perspectives for this week. From the newsroom, I'm Gary Stevens. Thank you very much for listening, and join us again next week at this time for more Perspectives.

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17: Here's the updated forecast from 92.7thevan.com. Partly cloudy skies today with a slight chance for showers. High of 72. Mainly clear skies tonight. Lows dip down to about 50. mainly sunny skies tomorrow. Daytime highs approaching 72. 77 Tuesday with storms likely. 73 Wednesday. Chance for storms continues. I'm meteorologist Derek Hite. Currently, it's 66 degrees.

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0: Phil Collins with Genesis, the Land of Confusion. Bon Jovi finished up the Forever Tour at London's Wembley Stadium. 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
12: Here's the updated forecast from 92.7, thevan.com. Slight chance of rain showers today. Otherwise, sunshine mixed with clouds at times. Highs level off around 72. Mainly clear tonight, lows around 50. Mainly sunny skies tomorrow. High temperatures reach up to 72. Temps near average Tuesday and Wednesday, with highs from the low 70s to the upper 70s. Thunderstorms both days. I'm meteorologist Paul Trombley. Right now, it's 61 degrees.
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0: Sir Elton John, Don't Let the Sun Go Down on Me. If you could invite any celebrity to dinner, who would it be? Top of the list, survey says, Albert Einstein. We'd also like to have dinner with Oprah, Marilyn Monroe, Robin Williams, and David Bowie.
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0: 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Sunshine mixed with clouds at times, today with a slight chance of rain showers. High of 72, lows level off around 50, tonight mainly clear. Mainly sunny skies, tomorrow daytime highs approaching 72. Upper 70s, Tuesday with storms likely. Turning cooler, Wednesday with highs in the low 70s, storms continue. I'm meteorologist Jennifer Fujitsky. Right now, 61.
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0: morning, West Michigan. It is Sunday morning, and September is here. In fact, it's already the middle of September. Can you believe it? Summer is slowly packing its bags. The mornings are getting a little cooler. The leaves are starting to think about changing colors, and fall is sitting there with a suitcase just waiting to check in. And somewhere there are people starting to wear flannel. You can ask our mayor, Holly Anderson. She wears flannel often.
1: Well, there
0: she's
1: you
0: probably
1: go.
0: Got her collection of flannel getting ready. Welcome to Saugatuck.
1: Grungy.
0: Yep, grungy. Welcome to Saugatuck on Sunday, right here on 92.7 The Van and 92.7thevan.com. I'm Gregory Muncy, coming to you live from our little radio headquarters here in downtown Saugatuck, right at the corner of Hoffman and Butler Street, where we're surrounded by coffee, people walking around, and enough local activity to make you wonder if anybody in this town actually sleeps. I woke up, something startled me about 2:30 in the morning, and I heard noise coming out of Wally's. I think it was the employees cackling as they were closing up over there. But it was a very busy day in town yesterday, that's for sure. This is your weekly tour of everything happening along Michigan's West Coast, Saugatuck, Douglas, Fenville, all of the communities around us. You know, we like to talk to the business owners, the artists, the nonprofits, the community leaders, and people who make things happen around here, and occasionally the people who probably shouldn't have been given a microphone in the first place. And this is where I come in. Today we've got another great lineup at 7:30. We'll talk to Russ Gardner from Saugatuck City Council. He'll update us on the latest going on with the Planning Commission and Saugatuck City, so you want to stay tuned for that to know what's going on around. Also, there's a new business in town that I have frequented several times and enjoyed this delicious cocktail. I still don't know the name of, but I know that they'll tell me when they get here. We'll meet David and Lavinia Rodriguez, the folks behind the new Panoramic Brewery. Brewing just opened up right next to Wally's here on Hoffman Street. And at 8:30, we'll sit down with Saugatuck Township Manager Daniel DeFranco. We'll find out what's going on.
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0: I like to touch base with both of them at least once every couple months to update our folks with what's going on around. So whether you're drinking coffee in your kitchen, walking the dog, opening your business, recovering from last night, or wondering where you left your phone, we've got you covered. And, of course, none of this happens without the people who keep this show on the air. Today's Saugatuck on Sunday is sponsored by the Interurban Transit Authority. They're getting people where they need to go when they need to go, and occasionally getting them while they're still trying to remember why they left their house in the first place. Back to the Fuchsia Flower Shop. Beautiful flowers. I'll be there tomorrow. Gorgeous arrangements and the perfect place to say, I'm sorry, without actually having to explain what you did. You know, she'll never know. And then Lucia's World Emporium, fair trade clothing, jewelry, home decor, and unique treasures from around the world. Basically, the place you go where you want to buy something nobody else in town has. Also, Mill Pond Realty, helping people find homes, sell homes, and navigate the wonderful world of real estate, where the phrase, it has great potential, can mean absolutely anything. Depends on what your
1: isn't that the truth?
0: Depends on what your potential is. we thank all of our sponsors for supporting Saugatuck on Sunday and supporting this amazing community. And now, I need to introduce the man sitting next to me here this morning. Let's get that disco ball down. He's a longtime friend of the town. Familiar face here at Wally's Bar and Grill, and a man who has dedicated a shocking amount of his life to the noble and highly complicated sport of disc golf.
1: Yes, I have.
0: Apparently, Benny looked at golf and said, you know what this needs? A frisbee. Please welcome my co-host this morning, Benny Barton.
1: Ah, good morning, Saugatuck, and all you people on there online. Glad to be back here with Gregory at the studios on Hoffman in Butler Street.
0: Good to see you, Betty. You're sitting next to me. You've got a microphone, and there's absolutely nothing anyone can do about it now.
1: No, there's not. But I also know I do have a microphone in front of me, and there's nothing that people can do about it.
0: Well, and that, ladies and gentlemen, that's why we have a delay button. You know, Adam's over there on that big red button.
1: Oh,
0: he's had to use it a couple times.
1: I believe it.
0: All right, Betty. We've got a whole lot happening here in Michigan's West Coast this morning, and if you're listening here on the air and you have a friend who lives out of the area, give them a little ring-a-ding if they want to listen. They can go to 927thevan.com where it's streaming live, or, of course, after the show, anytime during the week. You can listen to all of our shows. They kind of turn it into a little podcast, and Adam, our producer there at the station, he gets them loaded up pretty quick, usually within the hour after the show. So if there's any part of the show that you miss, you can always go there to find it. So let's get this show on the road. How you doing, Benny?
1: I'm doing great, thank you. It's been a great start to the fall season here in Saugatuck, Michigan.
0: We've had a couple nice cool mornings and a little mild this morning, but boy, was it busy in town yesterday. Did you work at the bar?
1: I didn't. Yesterday I had the whole day off.
0: Oh,
1: I had
0: nice.
1: To take my daughter to tryouts for the Avalon School of Dance production of The Nutcracker.
0: Oh, that's quite a production.
1: Yeah, so wow. I was on Nutcracker detail, which was good, but I heard there was a lot going on downtown. It was the first college football games.
0: Oh, wow. Football's
1: the weather was beautiful.
0: Yeah. CJ's got a big party planned today with his friends, and he actually put a TV in his back porch and installed that, and he's smoking meat as we speak on his smoker so that he can have his little party with the winner's circle.
1: I see him on his little remote control controlling his smoker.
2: No, I don't have
1: smoker. Oh, no, you don't have a remote control smoker?
2: No, I don't have a remote control.
1: All right, folks, if you guys are thinking about maybe a present for CJ.
0: Yeah, there you go.
1: A remote control smoker.
0: There you go. We've got, it's been a great weekend. We had a lot of fun yesterday. CJ, Kimberly, and I rented bikes from In the Element. There, Mike, the bike guy there next to the flower shop. And we participated in the Mount Baldhead Challenge.
1: You guys are in the electric bike
0: category.
1: Nice.
0: Yeah, there were three of us
1: we podiumed.
0: Yeah, right? We hung out at Gary Medler's house, and he's about the halfway point of the run, and he hires entertainment at his house because they come right in front of his house as they do the course.
1: Nice.
0: And he had tables set out with what there was Coke, Gatorade, water. There was they had donuts. They had pretzels. They had orange slices for the runners, and he had a whole thing set up back there in his house with Bloody Mary mix and everything else for us folks that were entertaining.
1: You weren't just handing out bloodies to the people running by.
0: No, but I was smoking a cigarette while they were going by.
1: Oh, that's awesome.
0: No, we had Tony Shippa was there from HeartSafe Initiative, and they were there teaching people CPR there.
1: Oh, awesome.
0: And so it was quite the party. He hired a DJ this year. Last year, I understand he had drag queens there for entertainment doing
1: fun
0: as the runners went by, and of course bubble machines everywhere, and so it was really the coolest water station out of any of the water stations. I hardly saw any kind of activity. It was just so much fun. So we rode the bike there, and we went down the way, and all the people, you know, that were blocking the road, of course, they let us through, you know, because we're on bikes. And then we got to the point where we were supposed to turn left on Vine, and there was a volunteer there that she wouldn't let us through.
1: Really?
0: And which had never happened before, Gary told us, because Gary has a lot of folks that go up to see him. And so the police officer was kind enough to tell us the back way. So we went up the back way, and I took Kimberly and CJ in a special little trip through the trails and went back there to go check it out. And we had a lot of fun. You have a good time, CJ?
2: I did.
0: Yeah, and the bikes were really cool. We rented these. They're called Denago, and then he's also got another one called Utopia, and their electric bikes are absolutely beautiful, and he sells them there at In the Element Bike Rentals.
1: So, oh, fun.
0: Yeah, nice. He's been doing a good job selling them. So
1: I see him all over town all the time.
0: Yeah. Town was really busy. Last night, I hung out with Michelle Cassidy and went and had a – poppers that are made by no, not those kinds.
1: Hey, we shouldn't be talking about this, bro.
0: No, the jalapeno poppers.
1: Oh, okay.
0: Her dad Dewey and Sharon made them, and we hung out at their house and for a minute, and then we went to Coral Gables. I'd never hung out back there. We had cocktails. They had canned Pepsi, which I thought was...
1: Oh, nice.
0: Yeah, I thought so, too. And so they have a bar back there in the sand pit.
1: Oh, the one, the beach bar.
0: Yeah, it was kind of cool.
1: Oh, I love hanging out there.
0: I'd never hung out there before. I'd, of course, gone to the Corner Bar and, you know, been to Coral Gables many times over the years. But I've never hung out back there. And Rock Shop was playing.
1: Oh, nice.
0: So Tom Bo and the crew was there. And we had a good time there. Spent about an hour there. But I got home by 9 o'clock like a good kid.
1: There you go.
0: Like a good little boy.
1: Well, then it starts getting dark and the mosquitoes come out. So it's a good time to go home.
0: Yeah, yeah. And so, we had a good time there. And last week I had Cranes on, Cranes Orchard, as well as the Pie Factory. I call it the Pie Factory, the winery and pie.
1: The Pie Factory. There used to be a pie factory in town. You know that?
0: Oh, yeah. Yeah, we've talked about that many times. It's where the SCA used to be. And so they brought me a bag of apples, and I made applesauce. And so this morning I'm treating my guests to a bundt cake that I made this morning with applesauce.
1: It's delicious.
0: It's an applesauce bundt cake. So,
2: hopefully there's some left.
0: And hopefully there's some left. Hopefully,
1: so you guys out there sitting in the grandstand, we're going to bring out some of your. We'll bring some out to you.
0: Yeah. We'll have some out there in a minute. So lots of events going on in town, and there's a lot of stuff going on. Our town is kind of jam packed, so we're going to try to get through some of the things happening around your town.
1: It seems to be during the fall there is stuff going on.
0: Oh yeah, all the time. I do want to make an announcement. I believe it'll be Tuesday, a week from this coming Tuesday. If anybody wants to help out, we will be doing our annual fall decorating. CJ and I and volunteers around will be ordering the hay bales and corn stalks from Farmer Elmer out in Zeeland, and we'll be placing about 32 corners here in downtown Saugatuck, as well as the front sign, and then the sign over by North Avenue will be decorated with the corn stalks and pumpkins and the bows and all of the frills to bring fall back into town again. I know I've been doing that for over 20 years in this town, and so we'll be doing it again.
1: And it looks amazing, by the way.
0: Thank you. We enjoy doing it. So
1: gives it that fall flair.
0: Looking forward to it. Yeah, we get a lot of phone calls at City Hall, and people really like seeing it. So, I've been doing it for so long. Like, you know, I'm waiting for some young person to say, "Hey, I want to start doing that."
1: Well, that's not me.
0: I'm getting old. things to do if you're looking for something to do here in the downtown area. CJ, Kimberly, and I this week, they're having the grand opening of the Woodshed. Is going to be tomorrow. They'll open at 11 a.m. to 9 p.m. They kind of had a soft opening last week, and we tried it out, had a really good time there.
1: I saw the menu. It looks good.
0: Yeah, we had the fried chicken. It was very good. CJ, you had the pulled pork. Pulled pork sandwich. He thought it was very delicious as well. And so we wish Melanie and the whole crew. She's actually the owner of Spectators, and she bought Christo's there. And they have a nice bar. They totally gutted that place out. I mean, it's a whole different place.
1: Yeah, I saw a picture. It looks, that doesn't look the same at all.
0: Does not look at all the same. And but it's very open, an open concept. And instead of those, it was kind of like a dark kind of earth tone colors. It's done in like a lot of grays and that kind of thing. So the trendy color of gray. So the Woodshed, located right across the street from the Saugatuck Brewing Company. You'll want to check them out. And they've got a new menu. Macaroni and cheese, southern kind of style. They had hush puppies on the menu and all kinds of cool things. So go check it out.
1: Oh, I'm sure I will.
0: Mm-hmm. We'll have the Douglas Farmers Market is continuing. It'll be this Tuesday from 10 to 2. I don't know how much longer it will last, but it will be going on, I believe, through the month of September. And of course, you can also go to the Saugatuck Farmers Market on Fridays through September from 9 a.m. to 2 p.m. So go get your fresh vegetables while you can.
1: Get them while you can.
0: Yeah, because, fall is going to settle in pretty quick. Like I said at the beginning of the show, we're already in the middle of it all, of September. That's kind of crazy. See how fast it goes. So if you're looking for something to do this week at the library there, Birds of Prey. This is at the Felt Mansion. Excuse me, not at the library.
1: Yeah, they're bringing the birds to the Felt Mansion, the Outdoor Discovery Center. I saw that.
0: Yep. And it's Tuesday, 5:30 to 6:30 p.m. It's free. It's a one-hour event. And if you ever wondered what sets birds of prey apart from other birds, now's your chance to discover the secrets of these incredible hunters. You'll get to know the resident raptors, including hawks, owls, and falcons. You'll have the opportunity to see the birds up close. I don't know if you want to get too close to them.
1: No, thank you.
0: You can explore their features from their skulls and wings to talons and feathers. Don't miss out this experience. It's kind of cool. Great place. All ages are welcome. Great place to take the kids if you want to entertain them. Registration's not required, but you can register. And if you want to register, you can go to their website, and that is it's the ODC, that's the Outdoor Discovery Center Network, and you can register to go if you want. It's at the Felt Mansion Garage, actually. So, again, it's free. And it's a great program by a great group of folks that do a lot in our community to help preserve the parks and trails in the area.
1: You down and, with the ODC?
0: I'm down with the ODC. You know me. So that's going on Tuesday. On Thursday, it's going to be an evening with Jen Hatmaker and Wade Rouse. They're a couple of authors here in the area. You'll enjoy one night only evening with New York Times bestselling author and podcaster Jen Hatmaker in conversation with USA Today bestselling author and Saugatuck's own Wade Rouse. He'll be on the show the last Sunday of September here. We're going to talk about, he's got a new book coming out.
1: Oh, nice.
0: But this Thursday, it's an intimate and engaging event. They'll dive into their latest books while pulling back the curtain on their creative lives, exploring the ideas, questions, and convictions that shape their writing and storytelling. Both of them are very, very well-acclaimed authors. And again, we all know Wade as our local author. He writes a lot of great books. You can find him, if you're looking to buy his books, you can find him here at the Book Nook here on Butler Street. So nice. That's going to be at the Saugatuck Center for the Arts. The event starts at 6:30 p.m. And if you want more information, you can go to sc4a.org if you're looking for more information for that, if you want to get tickets. So also, this coming Thursday, want to bring up, it'll be the 5th annual Blue Star Bash. And that's one of our regular co-hosts here, Jim Babcock. He'll be the MC of events with Resilience, Advocates for Ending Violence, for the annual Blue Star Bash. It's an unforgettable evening of music, food, and community support for survivors of domestic and sexual violence. We talked about it last week, and Jim was on the show here, and you'll enjoy live music from West Michigan from Nate Holly. I think you're familiar with Nate.
1: Oh, of course.
0: He's known for his acoustic sound and engaging performances. You'll savor delicious offerings from, they've got local food trucks there, unique items. They've got a huge silent auction. I said they're like 40 pieces or something like that. I know it's a lot.
1: Where's this take place at?
0: At the Ivy House.
1: Oh, okay.
0: That new wedding venue that opened about 2 years ago. Has it been 2 or 3 years now? Over at 3291 Blue Star Highway. So, and if you want to get tickets and you want more information, it's $125 per person, but you're making a donation to Resilience. 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They do a great work, and you can learn more about them at their website. Again, that's resiliencemi.org. So, I'm missing my big head. And I have to go pick it up because she finally found something to put in. I've got this big pot, and it's like this big, Benny, and it looks like a head. And I got it at an auction last year.
1: Like a person's head.
0: Yeah, and it's a clay pot, and I got it at the Make-A-Wish benefit that I help facilitate at the Dunes Resort every year. And she's filling it with a plant over at Puddingstone. And this Friday, there's still time to sign up, I believe. I think they've got just a few spots open. They're going to have Kokodama, the Kokodama class. It's cocktails, clay, and Kokodama. And so Kokodama is like a moss ball. I call it a dirt ball. And they make these moss balls, and moss balls, and they plant plants in them. It's really cool over here what she does over there. And they just painted that building. Did you notice that? That's a new color over there. That They just painted it into that green color. It was like an off-white kind of thing. But guests learn step-by-step assembly and care tips, and they do it like in a clay-type pot, and they do step-by-step where they show you this one step, and then they show you how to make a cocktail from Holland Spirits. They're there. And then they do another step.
1: So by the end of the class,
0: you're
1: just throwing all the stuff in the...
0: Exactly. It's so pretty. Yeah, so by the end of the class, that's going on.
1: Now, what a cool concept.
0: Yeah. But a busy week, like you said. I mean, in fall, it just seems like, you know, we get inundated, right? Because it's our shoulder season, so we want to keep inviting people to hang out in town.
1: Is it the shoulder season, though?
0: Yeah, I know. I feel like the shoulder season is out January.
1: Yeah.
0: Maybe January and February.
1: There's so much going on. Yeah. So many people are still coming here in September and October.
0: You're right.
1: The locals start coming out again.
0: Yep.
1: You know, it's a great time of year here in Saugatuck.
0: It really is. They're in Douglas, over next door in Douglas. You can, they're having a, the Douglas Street Performers Night. So they're going to have, you'll be able to stroll through town, downtown. You can grab a social district beverage, enjoy dinner at one of the restaurants there in town. They'll have jugglers, flamethrowers. I guess they're inviting people from the dunes. Musicians, balloon artists.
1: Bubblers? They got bubblers down there?
0: They should. Face painting and family-friendly games. You should go there and blow bubbles.
1: Yeah, you know, I just got a new bubble gun.
0: Did you? Oh, cool.
1: Oh, yeah.
0: It's a free community event. You can walk around, and it's a perfect way to spend a September Friday evening with family and friends over there in Douglas. And then, you know, why not? And it sounds like a fun thing to do there downtown. So sometimes we see people performing here downtown.
1: I was going to say, every Saturday night is like street performances going on.
0: That's true.
1: Down here.
0: Yeah, but this is kind of more like an organized thing, kind of like what Holland does on Thursdays.
1: Yeah.
0: I
1: think it's a great idea.
0: Yeah. So it sounds like a really cool day. Also want to bring up, I kind of was making fun about, you know, talking about the Dunes Resort, but we've had those guys on the show, and there's always so much going on. I'm going to put it out there real early. We've got the Make-A-Wish benefit coming up in October, and so I'll be helping to gather up donations for our silent auction. I'll be making cookies and my famous Sloppy Joes that I make every year, and we'll be raising money to help make the wish of a special child here coming up. So I'll be out there asking for local businesses to make donations for
1: that one kid that wishes that you wouldn't make the Sloppy Joes.
0: I'm putting that down. What kid? but they're at the Dunes Resort coming up this weekend as well. Is the Lambda Car Club. I know you've seen these guys drive through town. They do it every year this time of year. And they're Lambda Car Club's Michiana Dunes Region. It was established in 1996. It is LGBTQRSTUV, automotive enthusiastic group, which it's approximately 125 members from West Michigan, Northwest Indiana, neighboring states. Each September this year, they host the Lambda Car Weekend at Dunes Resort, Michigan, featuring events like DJ performances and a public car show showcasing nearly 100 antique vehicles. They'll drive through town here.
1: Oh, yeah. Yes. That's
0: And
1: almost like Gear Week.
0: Yeah. And so that's going on this weekend. And you go, almost like what? Deer Week?
1: Gear Week.
0: Oh, Gear Week.
1: That's when they dress up in like football gear.
0: Oh, yeah. Yeah, that's your favorite, right?
1: It's, man, one day we were working at Wally's and all of a sudden, here come these like eight dudes. Like, they got on scuba gear, they got on football uniforms.
0: Yeah.
1: And I was like, what is going on? And they told me, I was like, that's amazing.
0: That's amazing. Good for you. Hey, I want to bring our new segment that I brought into the real quick, and I want CJ to drop down there we go.
1: Is it time for Gregory's Soapbox?
0: That's right. It's time for my soapbox. Hey, you know, when everything gets you mad, you know these kind of people, I want to talk about something that drives me absolutely nuts. People who are angry about everything. You know the person. Something goes wrong, and they're furious. The coffee isn't hot enough. They're furious. They're using the F word. That someone takes too long at a stoplight. They're using the F word. Their food comes out and there's one pickled and they expect it too. And they're ready to declare war. They take it to level 10 right away. And every single time they're upset, the volume goes up. The expletives come out. And suddenly everyone within a 3-block radius knows that somebody has apparently committed a federal crime. Now here's the problem. When you're always angry, eventually, nobody takes your anger seriously. That's the part that people don't seem to understand. If you lose your mind over every little thing that annoys you, everything that upsets you, eventually your outrage becomes background noise. It's like the person who's always yelling, "This is unacceptable." After a while, everybody else is thinking, "Yeah, yeah, we've heard this before. Oh, that's her. Oh, that she's just going off again." We've heard this episode before. You know, the F word just comes right out over anything they're upset about.
1: Fantastic.
0: Yeah, no, not that F word.
1: Frustrating.
0: Future. And here's the thing. Maybe you've got a legitimate complaint. Maybe there's something that genuinely deserves attention. But you've spent so much time screaming about the little stuff that when big stuff comes along, nobody's listening. It's the emotional equivalent of a smoke alarm that goes off every time somebody makes toast. Eventually, you don't run outside. You just take the batteries out. And I'm not saying you shouldn't be passionate, because God knows I'm passionate. You should be passionate. Care about things. Stand up for yourself. Speak your mind. Get mad when something genuinely matters. But there's a difference between having a temper and having a backbone. A backbone means that you can say, "This isn't right, and I'm going to do something about it." A temper says, "This is bull."
1: Loney.
0: And then 5 minutes later, you're screaming about the wrong flavor of creamer. If everything's an emergency, nothing is an emergency. If everybody is an idiot, eventually people start wondering who actually is the problem. And if every inconvenience gets the full nuclear treatment, don't be surprised when people stop listening when you finally have something important to say. So here's my advice. Save your outrage. Don't spend your emotional capital on every stupid little annoyance. Take a breath, pick your battles, and when something really matters, then speak up. Loud enough to be heard, but not loud that people have already stopped listening. Because sometimes the most powerful person in the room isn't the one yelling the loudest. It's the one who knows when it's actually worth yelling. You know, my brothers, we would fight. Of course, there were four boys. You can imagine what that was like. I never used the F word, but my three brothers did often. But when I did, and the very rare occasion used that word and did get upset, I was taken seriously.
1: No, yeah, they're like, "Oh man, if he's dropping an F bomb,
0: yeah, he's Greg, at it. Greg's mad."
1: He's at it.
0: So
1: if you see Gregory walking around downtown just dropping F bombs, stand back, man. Give him his space. Right.
0: We got a great show coming up. Russ Gardner just walked in the house. He's here. We're going to talk about Planning Commission, things going on in council. Things are going to be a little bit different coming up. And things are shaking up. We're going to have three different people, I believe, will be sitting in the seats there. So almost half of the city council.
1: Big
0: will be
1: shake up down
0: big
1: here.
0: Big shake
1: city
0: up.
1: Council.
0: There is. So don't go anywhere, folks. Grab a cup of coffee. If you happen to be in the area, stop here in the studio and get some of my delicious applesauce bundt cake. Because I've been a busy baker this morning.
1: Bunting.
0: We'll be right back, folks. 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We'll be right back.

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0: 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Want to remind everybody, what else is going on this week here in Saugatuck? Boy, we covered a lot of events at the first half.
1: I mean, what else could be going on?
0: It's the annual Lakeshore Harvest Ride. And that Michigan bike tour that lets you see, touch, smell, and taste the riches of this breathtaking region.
1: Yeah, I'll be late for work Saturday because they ride down my street, and they ride, like, you know, down the middle of 66th Street.
0: Oh,
1: trying
0: geez.
1: To go to work.
0: Yeah.
1: Trying to stay 3 feet away.
0: Right. It guides you through the rolling countryside here in southwest Michigan. You can visit wineries, family farms, orchards, and art studios along the way. There are individual bike routes for every rider, ranging from 20 to 60 miles in length. All of the proceeds from this Michigan bike tour go to support the Friends of the Blue Star Trail. When are we going to connect the trail?
1: That they'll never ride on.
0: It's been going on for so long. It's an all-volunteer charitable organization, and they're committed to constructing that 20-mile recreation paved off-road trail near the shore of Lake Michigan from Saugatuck to South Haven for everyone to enjoy. I think they're still trying to raise money so we can get this done. We've started some of the process here.
1: I see they got the stakes out there,
0: yep.
1: Right? Is that what those little stakes are?
0: Yeah. And this is the best time for Michigan Bike Tour because it's beautiful. September, you know, it's still nice. The drier, it's a little bit cooler weather. The summer crowds have kind of slowed down a little bit, but our harbor towns here are they're still bustling with lots of great activities and cultural events. So there's a couple of new routes this year. If you want more information, you can visit their website, and that is lride.com. That's lhride.com. And you can register if there's still room for you to get in there. And it's a fun little ride. So
1: you gonna do it on your e-bike?
0: No. No. Not gonna be there. Saturday I'll be at the flower shop, so I've got an excuse. So speaking of bicycles, CJ, get that disco ball down, shall you? Shall you?
1: Oh, he's pedaling in. Look at this.
0: Oh, wow.
2: He's up right up the stairs.
0: Pedaling in. Coming up, we're going to get a little political, but don't worry. We're keeping it local because that's about as political as I can handle before my second cup of coffee. Joining us, he spends his time dealing with the fun stuff, city issues, budgets, projects, residents, meetings, and occasional people who have very strong opinions about things you didn't even know could have strong opinions. Welcome to the show, Russ Gardner.
2: Good morning.
0: We're going to find out what's happening around the city, what's coming up, what Russ is watching, and maybe get a little insight into what it's really like sitting on city council.
2: Well, you have that experience.
0: I do.
2: You have that experience.
0: I do. I enjoy serving with you, Russ.
2: Yes, I enjoy
0: really
2: serving
0: do.
2: With you too, Gregory. For the short amount of time we have left, it feels like the end of a relationship, or at least a change in the relationship.
0: Yeah, I know. I know, Russ.
1: You guys can still be friends.
2: Yeah.
0: I know. I'm not going anywhere. By the way, I will be showing up to council meetings.
2: I hope you do.
0: With my interurban report.
2: I hope you do.
0: Now, that's providing if Holly recommends me, because my term is up. And so I hope for sure
2: she does.
0: I filled out the application.
2: Good.
0: And now I've been doing that for about 8 years or so. And hopefully she will help to renew my seat.
2: As I've said numerous times at council meetings, which most people don't actually watch, so they wouldn't have heard this, but you give fantastic reports on the interurban, the statistics, and just the enthusiasm and the positivity around that service in this community is just, you've helped build that.
0: We have really grown the last few years. I know before Phyllis left, her and I together, we designed the new logo, and then with Becky, we have helped to grow. Becky is our director now. We've helped to grow our services through Fenville, and we're doing special trips even out to Lake Town Township. Now we don't have full service there. We'd like to. But now we've got full service in Fenville, and we've really expanded. We've gone from 8 to, by the end of this year, we'll have 14 buses on
2: That's
0: the road.
2: That's amazing to me.
0: Yeah. Wow.
2: That's amazing to me. And I had a conversation yesterday with a couple of business owners downtown who are actually innkeepers, and the interurban came up, and they said that their guests, when they come to town, they have a flyer out. And for guests to, you know, become aware of the service. And some of their guests said that this service is just beyond belief in terms of the convenience, the cost, of course. Yeah. And they said, we park our car, we don't drive our car for 3 days when we're here in town.
0: Isn't that great?
2: And it gets a lot of use by people that come and visit here. And we're very lucky to have a service like that in this community.
0: We are.
2: Because 100%. Not a lot of communities have this.
0: Yeah, over 45 years.
2: Yeah, that's amazing.
0: Yeah, it's a great service, and I'm really proud to be a part of it. Russ, tell me something. How you doing?
2: I'm doing all right. I was going to mention there's a nice – you did a nice segue with the bike segment. By the way, thanks, DJ, for the Queen. It was just getting into the best part of the song when I had to talk.
0: I always see you out on your bike and talking to everybody. I always see you grabbing our locals and having conversations. You're always out there, and I see it, you know, because I'm in this town all the time and in the surrounding area, and you are the one councilman out of everybody on council that I see everywhere.
2: It's part of my habit, and it's part of what I just do. And on the bike, you get to just experience the community in a different way.
0: Mm-hmm.
2: It's different.
0: Yeah.
2: And it's funny because my bike rides are pretty typical in terms of time, and I'll be home a half an hour after I'm supposed to be there, and my wife Jen will say, "Where have you been?" And I said, "Well, I got stopped by several people, or I've stopped to talk with someone that I wanted to say hi to."
0: Right.
2: But with the bikes, real quick, I do want to give a real plug for the ride next Saturday. Jay Roberg, I think I've got his name right, is one of the organizers of that bike event, and he rides with us every Wednesday. We have a group ride at Blue Star Barns.
0: Oh, right.
2: It's called the Freewheelers. It's a little bit of a plug here. You can drop in. Anybody can drop in. E-bikes are welcome, though we haven't seen one yet this season. But e-bikes are welcome. And we ride about 17 to 20 miles, and it's at your own speed. We don't leave anybody behind. And Jay is one of the riders that has been one of our regular group rides this summer. So it's the Saugatuck Freewheelers every Wednesday at 6 p.m. at Blue Star Barns. Please join us.
0: Wow. Well, all right. Blue Star Barns at every Wednesday. What time do you guys meet there again?
2: 6 p.m.
0: Okay, so that's an evening ride that you guys go out.
2: Yep, weather permitting, and we'll see how things change with fall once the time changes.
1: Yeah, it starts getting dark.
2: Yeah.
0: Very cool. Russ, I've got a couple questions I want to ask about planning, but before we get into that, you've been involved in local government for quite a while now. A long time. In fact, you've been a mayor at one time. When you were serving, you went and worked in Chicago for a while, moved back to your family hometown. Your family, what, four or five generations?
2: Five generations.
0: Yeah, 1800s.
2: 1883 is the best we can guess at this point.
0: Yeah.
2: We're the Forrest family. That's the original Forrest family that came to town. I'm part of that lineage.
0: Wow. Wow. That's something to be proud of. Now,
2: and another plug, great uncle of mine, Ed Forrest, he and his wife, Babe, used to own what is now the building at where Del Sol used to be.
0: Oh, really?
2: Yeah.
0: That was a gas station.
2: Yes. That was my uncle's or my great uncle's gas station, Forrest. And coming up on October 15th, Thursday, October 15th, the Saugatuck Douglas History Center is doing a cemetery tour.
0: Uh-huh.
2: And I'm going to be out there.
0: I've been to that before.
2: Yeah,
0: it's really cool.
2: It's fun.
0: They did
2: a
0: last
2: lot of
0: year.
2: Fun. Yes.
0: Yeah.
2: And so this year I'm going to be out there talking about the Forrest family.
0: Oh, cool.
2: So I'll be Ed Forrest.
0: Yeah. Oh, that's cool.
2: Yep. He was village president. We think four or five terms, the best we can tell. And he owned the Snug Harbor gas station. It was also the Greyhound bus station at the time.
0: All right.
2: And he and his wife, Babe, lived in the house where Bodie's is.
0: Wow.
2: That was his house.
0: You have so much connection here. I know Ben rented your house for a short time. He was telling me about it earlier.
2: Yep.
0: And then also CJ lives in your grandfather's house.
2: Yes.
0: Yep.
2: So, Grandpa Gardner and Grandpa Gardner.
0: It's funny. Almost anybody in town, you probably have some kind of connection here.
1: Yeah, 5 degrees of separation.
0: That's right. Tell me something. What possesses you to volunteer? Why do you serve on city council? Because it's such a passion for you. What I like about you is that you ask questions that not necessarily, you know, you look for any question to look at everything. You know, you asked a question the other day at the meeting. I know I watched, I couldn't go to the workshop, but it wasn't because of something that you felt should be. It's just a question that you thought should be asked.
2: Yes.
0: And so you think about questions that should be asked that not all of us always think of. And I appreciate that.
2: Yeah, thank you, Gregory. I appreciate you noticing that as well. My passion comes, I have to blame my dad, because my dad was on council back in the day before he became a city. As a matter of fact, he's one of the people that actually

0: prepared. Mm-hmm. And you have to ask questions, or you should be asking questions. Evaluate and ask critical questions, and sometimes ask the uncomfortable questions, because there's people in the room that are thinking of it, but are not saying it.
1: Right.
0: And so you have to get comfortable with being asked. And that's the reason why I do it, is because it just... It makes us a better government.
1: Right, right. It does. If you could describe the current state of Saugatuck in three words, what would they be?
0: Ooh, that's a great question. Three mm-hmm. words. strained.
1: Mm-hmm.
0: I think it's an exciting time.
1: Yeah.
0: I think we have some questions about our future.
1: Yeah, and good answer. What do you think that Saugatuck is doing particularly well right now? What do you think we're doing that's really good?
0: Another good question. I think Saugatuck does a great job being Saugatuck.
1: I do,
0: does
1: too.
0: Does that always very well.
1: It's a machine that seems to go kind of on its own.
0: No matter, right.
1: It's like, to me, I've always saw it like the Dunes. You know, it's got a natural flow. You know, like the Dunes. You know, it's a natural kind of flow.
0: Yeah. I think what's going particularly well, as a matter of fact, your next guests are going to be a great example of that. Mm-hmm. There's new businesses coming into town that are locally owned and operated.
1: Right.
0: I'd love to see more of that.
1: Yeah.
0: I think that's something that's doing really well. And that, in my mind, tells me that there's some attraction mm-hmm. that the city has for businesses like this.
1: Right. Right.
0: And I think that's really good. And event-wise, I think there's a lot of exciting stuff happening. I think that the city's doing very well attracting events to town as well. You know, we've got our traditional annual events, you know, the Christmas Carol,
1: right.
0: of course, 4th of July parade, Memorial Day parade. There's so many of them. I sometimes forget. I think we have like 53 annual events that are permitted here, I think, if I remember my numbers right, or
1: yeah.
0: something like that.
1: It's
0: crazy. Just phenomenal. So I think that the city does that extremely well.
1: But the city doesn't do that. See, here's the thing. The city does not facilitate events.
0: That's correct.
1: And what the city does, it helps to, you know, it doesn't even do any promotion, really, of the events. Once in a while, they'll put something on the Facebook page, but it's not really a promoter of events. We've got the CVB and all of the individual folks that do that themselves. There's so many different groups here and volunteers that
0: yes.
1: really make that happen. It's
0: yes.
1: not the city. The city's not doing that.
0: So if you're talking about what the government's doing well, is that more your question?
1: No. No, Russ, you also serve on the Planning Commission.
0: I do.
1: So let's get into that. Tell me about the Planning Commission and particularly the status of the update on the city's master plan.
0: Yeah, the Planning Commission has been actively working on updating the Saugatuck's strategic plan, not the tri-community master plan, but the Saugatuck's master plan in
1: right.
0: Visual City. And we've been going through different topics on that, like housing and transportation, businesses, all the different aspects of the master plan that are covered. I don't have them in front of me at the moment.
1: Right.
0: But that's a really interesting conversation because we're working with David Jurasek, who has been working with the city for a number of years, a planning consultant,
1: mm-hmm.
0: and he helps us with different aspects of this plan that we need to update.
1: Mm-hmm.
0: And so it's a lot right now. It's a lot of philosophical discussion around different aspects of the town, some of the topics that I just mentioned. And so this week we'll be doing another discussion this Thursday. We have another Planning Commission meeting this Thursday to talk. Uh-huh. I don't know what the exact topics are going to be for the master plan this week, but that is a continuous conversation. It's really impactful because we're talking about conceptual ideas about different
1: mm-hmm.
0: subjects in town.
1: Mm-hmm.
0: And we went and we did a survey, this was a couple of years ago now, where we asked community members to tell us a little bit about what they thought we should mm-hmm. be working on, and we've been really focused on what the community told us. But what's really interesting at the moment is that we're really talking about something I think the town is really going to be challenged by, is transportation
1: mm-hmm.
0: and housing.
1: Right.
0: Two things. Housing is always talking about affordable housing in the city of Saugatuck.
1: Right.
0: That's there is no affordable housing.
1: Well, there's nowhere to develop here.
0: Correct.
1: We're already built up. I mean, when I think affordable housing, I think, well, we got to look at the township or we got to look at Fenville to help provide that.
0: Exactly. The township and the village.
1: You're right.
0: The village of Douglas.
1: The village
0: as well,
1: of Douglas, yeah.
0: They have land, but
1: right.
0: particularly the township has
1: yep.
0: a lot of land to develop.
1: Right.
0: We're good partners. And as a matter of fact, you can have Daniel on later today. We're good partners with the township.
1: Mm-hmm.
0: You know, we meet with them on different topics quite often.
1: Right.
0: But one of the challenges that the city of Saugatuck particularly is going to have is because of the development that's taking place in the village

0: and in the township.
1: Mm.
0: So we've got this new 75-unit, I'm not even sure what it's
1: vacation. It's called Frida.
2: Friendian.
1: Yeah, I've been wanting to reach out to them. We'll have them on the show as soon as I can get a hold of them.
2: I mean, they've made a lot of progress.
1: They had a ribbon cutting ceremony not long ago. It was a private ceremony. It wasn't really open to the public, but it was with the developers and things. Yeah. So
0: and they're taking reservations. I believe they've opened their reservations already. So you've got that, and then we've been told by Douglas officials that there's 400 units approved, housing units approved in the city of Douglas, that would be coming online, people moving in, whether those are going to be second homes or primary homes or vacation rentals, we don't know.
1: Mm-hmm.
0: But the point I'm making is that when all these people come to town and they stay in these nice places, where do they want to go on weekend nights and where do they want to go walk around? Right down here.
1: Right.
0: And the city, in my opinion, is not prepared for the influx of people that are going to be coming our way. And as a matter of fact, you probably have heard it this summer, too, and maybe Ben's experienced it at Wally's.
1: Mm-hmm.
0: And CJ, who lives down at Lake Street, I'm sure sees the traffic.
1: Yeah.
0: Town seems a heck of a lot busier this year than it has in years past.
1: Oh, yeah. I've noticed it, too. Yeah, definitely.
0: And I've had people tell me that. And so we don't have any data to support that, of course.
1: And it's hard to. We've talked to the CVB. You know, they can figure out how many heads are in beds. But, I mean, half the people that come here are day trippers.
0: Right. So it's all
1: So it's hard to have a counter out there and count how many people are coming in and out.
0: And that's not a criticism. It's just it's a fact.
1: Right.
0: It feels busier, and it's going to get busier. And the town needs to work more diligently about making sure that people can get into town without getting in their car.
1: Mm-hmm.
0: They can bike in, they can walk in, use the interurban to get into town. But we need to, as we develop our streets, and we're now doing this, as we update Maple, for instance, and we update Elizabeth next year, we're going to be starting to use it, and this goes back to the Planning Commission, the concept of complete streets. So when streets are redone, we're going to try to do our best to design the streets. This is a concept that's been around for a long time, to make the streets more friendly for other modes of transportation.
1: Right, bikers and pedestrians.
0: Walkers, public transportation like the interurban, other ways to get people into town without getting in their cars.
1: Right.
0: I don't want, Saugatuck is, people come here because it's quaint, right? They want to come here because of the beauty of the area. I mean, that's something that wasn't done by us.
1: Right.
0: But we need to maintain it. But more importantly is when people come to town, you don't want to feel like you're walking down Fifth Avenue in Manhattan,
1: right,
0: shoulder to shoulder, and people are rushing to get somewhere.
1: Yeah.
0: You want a relaxed atmosphere. And all the marketing you see for the town shows people just quaintly walking down with shopping bags down Butler Street.
1: Right. Yeah, you're right. And they're the only couple that are walking down the street.
0: Right.
1: It's like, I never see that.
0: All right. Again, not a criticism.
1: No.
0: Not
1: it's,
0: a criticism,
1: it's advertising.
0: But it doesn't necessarily reflect the experience that people are having when they come to town. Because what happens is you bring more people into town, the restaurants become busier, the waits become longer, it takes more time to get into Wally's, for instance. People just cannot push more food out of their kitchens.
1: Right.
0: It's hard enough to find help to serve these people.
1: Right.
0: And it just increases wait times for services in town. And,
1: right.
0: And eventually, at some point, visitors are going to say, I'm not going to wait 3 hours to eat food in Saugatuck. I'll go to South Haven, or I'll go to Grand Haven, or go to Holland.
1: Right, right. I mean,
0: So that's the challenge for this community, I think, in the future, is still maintaining our residential feel, but also accommodating the number of people going to be coming to this community.
1: Right, and we've had such an increase in restaurants. I see new restaurants like Singapore Room, like the
0: you got your next guest.
1: Our next guest, and they're busy. Like Singapore, he had another record-breaking weekend last weekend, and he is keeping a pack. So that tells you a lot. That when these restaurants are staying busy like that, I remember years ago when people would come into town to open up a business. I remember when I first came here, there would be at least 10 or 12 businesses that were never open during the season. There were a lot of empty buildings here, and sometimes they'd be occupied, sometimes not. Everything's occupied now.
0: Right.
1: Just about.
2: It's definitely.
1: Yeah. And I haven't seen that in a long time. I've never seen it.
0: And Thursday nights, Stogies, again, I'm plugging another business, Stogies, right downtown.
1: Right.
0: Steve, the owner, he has a Thursday night, I don't even know if it's called
1: a cigar club. He sits around with the guys and all the local guys. Joe Leonardi.
0: Ken Trester, former mayor.
1: Ken Trester.
0: I don't smoke cigars personally, but I started to go.
1: Right.
0: It's from 6:30 to 8 outside Steve's, so it's everybody's welcome. But the reason I mentioned it is because it's right near Singapore Room.
1: Yeah.
0: And we sit there for a bit. There's a lot of people going by to go to the Singapore Room to eat food. I mean, it's a constant stream of people. So to your point, it's like just sitting downtown and doing these types of things, you get a different perspective of the community.
1: Sure, definitely, definitely. And, you know, just spend some time here, and you really get a better perspective. Let's move on. We don't have a lot of time left. I wish we did. You and Joe Clark, you're representing the city on the Tri-Community Sewer and Water Committee.
0: Yes.
1: Tell me a little bit, as quickly as you can, tell me a little bit about the committee's work and the group's objectives.
0: Basically, the group's objective is to get a new operating agreement for the Cal Lake Sewer and Water Authority, okay. which we've had in place since the early 80s, I think is when the
1: I think it's time.
0: It's been 40 years, and we're working on another agreement to carry us forward for another, presumably, 40 years. We're in this together. It's a development we've done together. And the goal of the utility committee is to write the new agreement for the three communities to be able to continue to operate with the authority. And there's plans to turn this, it's an authority by name today, but it's not a full authority as it was planned to be. So we're at the point now where we're talking about getting to that point. And we've been working closely with Daniel DeFranco, as well as Lisa
1: Nocereni.
0: Yes, thank you for the last name. Uh-huh. From the city manager from Douglas, as well as Joe Clark and I and Ryan Cummins from the city of Saugatuck. And we're working on an agreement to get all of those things nailed down for the next 40 years so we can continue to provide the services that the community needs for sewer and water.
1: That's a lot of work.
0: And what's going to happen?
1: People don't think about it. They turn on their tap and that's their water. Well, that's they flush the toilet. Nobody thinks about it.
0: That's exactly the experience we want them to have, is not to have to think about it. Now, what's coming?
1: They're thinking about it when they get their water bill.
0: Well, it's and we're not the only community experiencing this. A lot of communities are struggling with this, and there's a lot of money that needs to be invested and has been invested, but will become more in the future to make sure it stays compliant with all the regulations that are coming. And
1: and the facility itself, you know, needs some updating. So that'll be happening soon, I'm sure.
0: Yes.
1: Real quick, what are the current priorities of the city council? And when I know that our charter says that the mayor and the manager together build the agenda.
0: Yes.
1: Does the mayor ever call you before when she's building the agenda? Hey, Russ, out of our priorities that we have this year, what do you think should be on the agenda? Does she ever do that for you?
0: No.
1: Oh, okay.
0: No. No, not since I've been at council. Okay, that question hasn't been asked.
1: I know you can ask for something. You guys, we've done it before.
0: Yes.
1: Where, you know, we've had to add something to agenda during a meeting. But before the meeting, when they're building the agenda, you know, a shout out, say, hey, we're doing this. We're putting this together. What do you think?
0: You know? When I was mayor, I would call council members or email, and I would say, is there something you'd like to have us discuss in our workshop?
1: Yeah.
0: We had a bit of a different structure back then, but it was I would always ask the council members, what is it you like to hear us talk about? Or what would you like to talk about collectively? That has not happened in my experience.
1: I did the same thing when I was administrator of our nonprofit, a business association. I would call all the board members before I did the agenda and say, hey, what do you think of this draft, and is there anything that you'd like to add or subtract?
0: And if I were ever to be mayor again, I don't know if that'll ever happen, but I would do the same thing again because I think it's good government.
1: I would have done the same thing if I were mayor, but I wasn't, so.
0: We tried. We tried, Gregory.
1: What are the current, real quick, the current priorities of city council? We're running out of time.
0: Infrastructure. Wicks Park, upgrading Wicks Park. We had a nice meeting with Park Street people 2 weeks ago, which was a really good informative session, as well as continuing to work on Maple Street and beginning our planning for Elizabeth. So a lot of infrastructure discussion, which I absolutely love. That's what the government's there to do.
1: The sidewalk looks great on Maple Street.
0: Yes, I've had a lot of compliments, and I've walked it, too. It's
1: great. They've gone around trees. They've kept trees. You can see it zigzag around trees.
0: People actually love that. That has been a real big compliment for the city. So it was well done.
1: Well, good. When do you think that'll be wrapped up?
0: We're hoping this fall, but I'm not sure.
1: Yeah, it's still pretty. Yeah, they still got
0: a lot of work
1: to do. Yeah, because they're also doing the sewer systems and all of that. It's not just paving
0: a full rebuild.
1: Yeah, full rebuild. All right, Russ, a pleasure. I know we could have another half hour or more.
0: It's a good conversation.
1: Pleasure having you on the show, and hope you
0: thank you for asking.
1: Hope you have a great Sunday. Tell your beautiful wife, Jen, I said hi.
0: I will.
1: And very happy to hear that she's on the PPW.
0: Yes. Yeah. Exciting.
1: Yeah. Very good. Don't go anywhere. Hey, do not go anywhere.
2: Where are we going to go? Wally's isn't open yet.
1: Exactly. We've got Lavinia and David here, Rodriguez here in the house. We're going to learn about the new Panoramic Brewery. I'll find out the name of that drink that I like. I've had several times there already. And their bites. They've got this amazing cheese that I've had several times there. They've got small bites and lots of neat things going on over there. What a great little hangout. You know, I just like going there and chilling out a bit. It's a nice place to chill.
2: It's a great spot.
1: Yeah. Sit up, go anywhere, folks. 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We will be right back.

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0: Jam on it. Welcome back, folks. You're listening to Saga Tech on Sunday here in the Lake Shores, 92.7 The Van and 92.7theban.com. We're going to talk Portuguese beer here in a minute. But we did want to tell everybody, God, so much going on this week. There's another event want to talk about.
1: But wait, there's more events.
0: There's more. 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So you'll be seated with new friends and meet new people and enjoy the water while you're enjoying wine. Again, that panoramic view, which leads me to our next guest. Drop that disco ball down, CJ, shall you?
2: Oh, I love it when the couples come. Look at them.
0: Here they come walking down the red carpet. Wow, look at them go.
2: Oh, nice spin.
0: We've got two people in the studio who recently opened Panoramic Brewing here in Saugatuck area. Opening up a brewery sounds like a lot of fun when you're sitting around drinking beer talking about it. And then suddenly, you're actually opening one. And you're dealing with equipment, recipes, customers, permits, bills, and probably wondering, what exactly have we done? Welcome to the show, David and Lavinia Rodriguez.
3: Hello, Saugatuck.
4: Thank you.
0: Thank you for joining
4: us.
0: Good
4: to be here.
0: Yeah. Now, you guys, first of all, I've got a lot to talk about here because you guys have been around the world. And it was funny, you sent me a bio, and I was like, wow, look at this. These guys have been all around. You've opened up breweries, David, you've opened up breweries there in Portugal.
3: No, that's Spain. Same peninsula, but
4: same thing.
3: Different country. Yeah, a little bit different language. Okay. Yeah, not Portuguese beer, Spanish beer.
0: Now, David, you grew up here in the area, right? You're a local, right?
3: I am loco.
0: Yeah.
3: I am local.
0: And your family summered here for generations. But you moved to Chicago, and that's where you met Lavinia or Lavi. You married here at the Presbyterian camp. I remember you telling me that.
4: And so
0: you went to Madrid, Spain. You've opened up two breweries there. And then you opened up another one here in a full restaurant in Spain. And then you opened up another one. You returned to the U.S. in Pittsburgh and you restored a historic building. Help revitalize the surrounding neighborhood. Then here in 2020, you moved here to Saugatuck, and you've got your kids going to school here in Holland, and you put down your roots, and you stumbled upon this. I mean, first of all, I have to ask that. First of all, congratulations, by the way.
4: Thank you.
0: I've been there several times, and you've made me this cocktail. I don't know the name of it.
4: Well, it's kind of a cocktail that's not on the menu. It's the one I drink myself.
0: Oh, okay. What's
4: it
0: called?
3: The Lavi Special.
4: A Lavi Special, yeah.
0: It is so good.
4: It's a bit of a mix.
0: What's in that?
4: So I can make it with either vodka or pisco, which is a Peruvian alcohol. And then I use a little bit of ginger beer, a little bit of the citrus mint soda, and an orange rind, and then I also put in the cherry with the Amarena cherry.
0: That cherry is delicious, by the way.
4: So good.
0: And now you make your own soda, right?
4: He does.
0: Yeah.
3: Yes.
0: Yeah. And that what is that? That's a lime mint type thing?
3: Citrus mint.
0: Citrus mint. Delicious, by the way, just by itself.
4: He makes the ginger beer, too.
0: Oh, wow. That is really cool. And, you know, I had no idea. I saw pictures online, the brewery that's back there.
4: Oh, it's actually not back there.
0: Where is that? Where are you making everything?
3: Off of 63rd in Old Allegan.
0: Oh, okay.
3: In the barn dominiums out there.
0: Oh, yeah. Oh, that's really good. That's a great facility, by the way. That's a beautiful, actually.
3: It was perfect. Now, it's a couple hundred feet from our house, too, so
0: oh,
3: even more perfect.
0: Oh, how nice. Now, who was the first one to say that let's open one in Saugatuck?
4: He was.
3: That's my fault.
0: Since I guess that's your thing, and so you decided to open one here. I know you guys were working, and I found out that you guys were the ones that started the idea of building one over by Eileys. And you ran into a couple crossroads there, so you decided, you checked out this place and thought this would be a better fit.
3: Totally, and I really just wanted to see Ben Barton a lot more. My wife doesn't let me go to Wally's that much, so I'm like, I saw this place for rent, and I'm like, gotta get it.
4: I can see Ben every day now. That's what he was thinking.
0: Now, tell us about the name Panoramic Brewing. Where did that come from?
3: It was actually the name of the folder in my computer.
0: Oh, really?
3: I was keeping files for this project back when we were looking at doing something on Blue Star. And the actual name we were thinking of using was Lakeshore Lager House, which...
4: I vetoed that.
3: Well, yeah, she and other people, you're doing more than just lagers. You know, you got to have kind of a broader perspective on your name. I'm like, well, Panoramic's broader.
0: That's pretty broad.
3: Yeah. So they're like, all right, let's go for it. And then we hired the same designer that we used for the Lakeshore Lager House logo.
0: Uh-huh.
3: And he came up with this wonderful
0: logo. It's a great logo.
3: Everyone likes it. And, we're really happy with that. Thanks to the Vitalix for sharing that contact with us.
0: Yeah,
3: Alex
0: yeah.
3: Santos is his name.
0: Oh, okay. Now, I'm guessing there have to have been a few moments where you looked at each other and thought, what have we gotten ourselves into?
4: Yes, every day.
0: What's the biggest surprise so far? I know you've done this a lot, but opening the one here in Saugatuck, what's the biggest surprise you've had?
3: The amount of community support.
4: Uh-huh. Oh, my God, it's been incredible. They've been so, so supportive.
0: Well, you make a great product. I mean, that helps, you know. I don't think people are going to support something that's not that good. So, but I think the fact that you make a really good product. Now, let's talk about beer. That's your calling, David. What kind of beers do you make, and what kind of beers are people trying out?
3: So I'm doing traditionally brewed lagers for the most part.
0: Uh-huh.
3: That's with a decoction system that I kind of did a resto mod on an old brew house and brought it back to life specifically to brew this kind of beer,
0: mm-hmm.
3: Which is European, kind of German-style European lagers that are they have the body and, you know, without too much complexity, because we don't want it to, you know, overpower the food flavors. So there is food friendly beers.
0: Uh-huh.
3: And in addition to the lagers, I always like to do a Saison, because I feel like that's another food friendly style of beer. We're going to do some one-offs and, you know, special releases here and there. But for the most part, we're always going to have the Helles, our go-to beer.
0: Okay. And Helles, is it your go-to?
3: Helles, yes.
0: Uh-huh.
3: That is a, you know, pale Munich-style lager.
0: Okay.
3: Which goes down really well.
0: Uh-huh.
3: Mm-hmm. And then we have the Dunkel, which is a dark lager. And we have the Space Pils, which is a West Coast-style pilsner for the hop heads. It's not hoppy like an IPA, but it's the hoppiest of our four beers.
0: Okay.
3: And then the Saison, which is, it's a pretty clean, crisp Saison. Still like a lower ABV at 5.5, not quite, you know, like the strong Saisons that were common in the U.S., but that's our starting lineup. I got a red lager coming down the pipeline soon.
0: A bread lager?
3: A red.
0: Oh, red.
3: Uh-huh. Amber red.
0: Oh, okay. And those are heavier, right? When I hear lager, I think that's a heavy beer, right? Or no?
3: No, they could be. It's just what lager means is it's cold fermented. It's just about the fermentation. It's fermented with a lager yeast, which can ferment at colder temperatures, and then it's lagered, which means it's cold stored for a period of time,
0: okay.
3: Usually 8 weeks for ours.
4: And usually not too heavy. There are some that are heavier, but in general, they're light to medium, I would say.
0: Okay.
3: Yeah, they clock in. Most of our lagers are 4.5%. Now, the way I brew them, they're not like a thin, weak, boring 4.5%. They have body and like just the right amount of flavor and balance and everything. So.
0: Yeah. Have you had Barry in there, Barry Johnson?
3: Oh, many times.
0: Because he helped open the Saugatuck Brewery here. He was one of the first founders there.
3: Yes.
0: Now, for somebody like me who walks into Panoramic Brewing and I don't really drink craft beer, what do you have?
3: I would say go to Hellas.
0: No, you've got other cocktails that you make as well, right?
4: We have cocktails. We have the Mad Manhattan, which is made with our vermouth. And
0: you make your own vermouth.
4: Bourbon, yes. Yep. And then we have a vodka with the citrus mint soda and then a vodka with ginger beer. Or we can make those same cocktails with pisco as well.
0: Okay.
4: For people that don't like vodka.
0: Right.
4: And then we can make the Lavi special, which is mixing the ginger beer with the citrus mint and the alcohol.
0: What's pisco?
4: It's a Peruvian alcohol that's made from grapes. So
0: okay.
4: Unlike vodka, it's not potatoes or wheat. So it's really great for gluten-free.
0: Oh, okay. People. All right. Very good. If Melanie, she's listening. Melanie Durham, she's gluten-free. So there's a cocktail you could have, Melanie, just so you know. Now, are you planning to keep the beer lineup pretty consistent, or are you going to be changing things up with seasonal and experimental beers?
3: Yeah, we plan to keep some of the same, mainstays, like the Helles, and we might have to keep the Dunkel or the Saison. People might get mad if we get rid of those. I don't know.
0: Right.
3: But yes, we will have some seasonal beers, probably do some stronger ones in the winter and have the more refreshing ones for the summer.
0: Right.
4: And we have the vermouth.
3: And we have vermouth.
0: Yeah.
4: And actually our number one selling beverage is the white vermouth right now.
0: Oh, wow.
4: Because the weather is still warm and people are loving it.
0: Yeah. Very cool. Now, what's it like working together as a couple? Does opening a brewery make a marriage stronger?
4: Or does
0: does it simply give you more opportunities to argue about hops?
4: Well, we're like two ships passing in the night, so there's no opportunity to argue right now. So from that perspective, it's great. But I actually have a full-time job. I work in finance for a credit card company. So I hardly ever see him, honestly. And now that we are sort of working with other partners at Panoramic, we really hardly ever see each other.
0: Well, that makes a marriage pretty good.
4: Yeah.
0: I mean, you know, Kimberly and CJ's marriage lasted pretty good, when CJ's out of town. Now, but let's talk a little bit. I've got some other questions about things coming up and some other questions. Let's talk about food. So what's on the menu?
3: Tapas. So
0: small
3: plates. We're not. It's not a topless bar. Sorry.
0: Oh man.
4: Yeah. Somebody did ask us
0: hoping
4: that.
3: Yeah, no, more than once. So it's a tiny place. And the funny thing is, I always thought Saugatuck needed a Spanish style tapas bar where there's small plates and some of the Spanish delicacies could be presented there.
0: Right.
3: We don't have much of a kitchen. We don't really have a kitchen.
0: Right.
3: So we just have a couple hot tapas that my good friend Nick Bonins creates in the mornings. He does the albóndigas de Nicolás, which are meatballs. We got a duck and wagyu meatball that he does right now.
4: Which is amazing. I love that.
0: Yeah.
3: And then he does our canapés, which are savory pastries. We have it's a mushroom caramelized onion and feta.
0: Oh, those look so good. I saw you baking one of those when I was there last time. They look delicious.
3: They are.
4: Yeah.
3: And then we also do kind of daily special ones that are like either a fruit with nut and blue cheese, or we have a tomato one now. That's fun to work with Nick. And then the rest of the stuff is like cold tapas, so charcuterie type things.
0: The cheese that I had there is absolutely delicious.
3: Yeah, I think that's the
4: best manchego
3: in America right now. Which I found it, I sourced it, I went right to the importer to get whole wheels of that. Yeah. Because, you know, I felt like if I was going to do it, I really wanted to represent Spain well with the best Manchego I could get. And then we're also working with Smoking Goose out of Indiana. Mm-hmm. They are curing some of Sugar Creek Farms, Indiana, Iberico, which is... that's a lot of fun. So this guy, Caleb, in Lebanon, Indiana, has procured some Iberian pigs. That's like the breed of pigs that they make the famous jamón ibérico with. And he's raising them himself just the way they do in Spain. They're acorn-fed, pasture-raised. And you notice in the quality and flavor of the
4: it makes the meat nutty. Yeah, uh-huh. It's a very unique pork taste.
0: Huh.
3: Yeah, and yeah, like the fat is just wonderful on it.
0: Yeah.
3: Mm-hmm. So we were getting a couple like chorizo and longaniza and
4: various sausages.
0: Yeah. Wow. So wow, it's nice to have little nibbles there while you're drinking. I mean, I think it's wonderful. I've been there a couple of times. What's that thing on the skewer that you gave me that I love so much?
4: The Hildas. I know. See,
0: Hildas.
4: People tend to sort of shy away from ordering that, but it's a delicious little flavor bomb. I think they see the anchovy and they're like, oh, I don't know about that. But it's the olive with the cornichon with the anchovy and then the little spicy pepper all together. If you eat that in one bite, it is so good.
0: You gave me one and then, oh, I need a plate of that. It was so good. Let's get into a couple of things that you guys are working through. How do you think the menu will evolve or change over time?
4: It's going to have seasonal specials. Like, for example, last week, Nick made a canapé that was with local peaches, some from our garden, some from Gold Coast Farms in Fenville, and that was absolutely divine. Mm-hmm. People loved it. The week before, he did one with pears. So it's going to, those canapés are always going to change. And right now, he's working on sourcing a lot of new charcuterie from the importer, from... what's the place in Indiana again, Dave?
3: Smoking Goose.
0: Uh-huh.
4: So that's going to be ever-evolving. It's not always going to be the same chorizo or maybe even no chorizo. It's going to change. The jamón will change. We will probably be doing specials where we actually import a jamón ibérico leg from Spain and thin slice it with a knife the traditional way. We'll probably have to sell tickets for that. So that's going to be a special event. But
0: yeah.
4: It will be changing very frequently
0: because
4: we really want to showcase the best of what Spain has to offer and also support local. That's why we connected with the manufacturer and the farm in Indiana and why we, you know, work with other farms locally as well.
0: Right. We've got, for the first time coming to town, the Food and Wine Festival, which is kind of exciting. I guess they're selling quite a few tickets for this, and it's quite a shindig.
4: Very exciting.
0: Now, and you'll be part of that, I guess. That's on Friday, November 6th. And you'll be hosting like a mini session, right?
4: That's right.
0: And that mini session is called The Alchemist Aperitif, History, Craft, and Art of Vermouth. So can you tell me a little bit about that?
3: I'll have to figure out what I'm going to say about that.
4: We're going to be giving a history lesson of vermouth because it is a very traditional sipping aperitif throughout Southern Europe and even parts of Eastern Europe. So like Italy, Spain, Southeastern Europe, like Hungary, Romania, Bulgaria, those countries. So we're going to talk about the history of it, why it helps you digest food, why people drink it before they eat typically. And then he's going to be talking about how you make it. I don't know how you make it, but he does.
0: Okay.
4: And then finally, we will do a pairing with our two vermouths, the white and the red, and then various foods that we think go really well with it. Because there are foods that really pair beautifully with vermouth.
0: Oh, okay. Now I've got to try the vermouth next time I come.
3: So vermouth was really kind of an experiment to see, because I know I like it and most of our friends like it. And I've been making it for... like a year and a half now and just, sharing it with people. I wanted to see how the general public responded to it and having it on tap the way they do in Spain and serving it on the rocks like a standalone beverage. Everyone thinks it's a mixer.
0: Right. I was going to say that too. And I think vermouth, I think it's a mixer, but I don't think of drinking it straight.
3: Yeah. We serve it like a standalone beverage, a sipping vermouth, if you want to call it that. Mm-hmm. And it's, been really well received. I'd say the experiment worked well to the point where I need to figure out how to scale up the production, because I'm just doing, you know, like 10, 20 gallon batches of it, and people are drinking through it.
0: Oh, so good.
3: I guess, we're on to the next stage of that experiment now.
0: That's good. That's good.
4: But there are bars in Spain and in Portugal and all over Southern Europe where you will go and they will have like 50, 100 vermouths on tap. And you just kind of choose based on the region you want to drink from. They're all different.
0: Wow.
4: So this is Dave's Spanish style recipe. Right.
3: Saugatuck style.
0: Saugatuck style. You guys are in the early planning stages for New Year's Eve, so you're planning on staying open through New Year's?
4: We are, yes. Uh-huh.
0: You take a little break, or you think about taking a break, or a lot of people do that in town? Or
4: it's up in the air.
0: Right.
3: We're going to retire, actually.
0: Yeah, right. You're too young for that. And then you're also, I see you're hosting, you'll be hosting European soccer game viewings. That's big here now.
3: Yes.
0: Yeah.
3: We're figuring out how we're going to work with some local soccer fans to kind of put together a group of you know, fans to watch games in the like morning or earlier part of the day, just because of the hour change. But
0: right.
3: Yeah, I'm excited about that. Probably going into the colder, you know, months, we'll be huddling in there, you know, Saturday and Sunday mornings.
0: Nice.
3: You know,
4: watching games.
3: I'll even do some food specials for that, like tortilla española, the egg and potato dish.
0: Oh, nice. Yeah.
3: So we could, you know.
0: Well, that sounds good. I'm hungry now.
4: Oh, it is good.
3: Yeah. I wish I had one right now.
0: Yeah, it sounds good. Great. I know CJ and Kimberly, when they were in China, they would see American games that would be early in the morning there. And they would go over to the local bars there in the morning and check that out. Wow. Can you believe we're already running out of time?
3: I'm okay with that.
4: I love it. It's fun.
0: Yeah, yeah. But I want to thank you guys for being on the show. What's your biggest hope for Panoramic Brewing over the next year?
3: Oh, biggest hope? I just, you know, hope we can survive.
0: Yeah, right, exactly. Well, sure.
3: It's and not just survive, but thrive. And then just create something that Saugatuck can be proud of.
0: Okay, and now it's time. I've got just about a minute for rapid fire round. I'm going to put you on the spot here.
4: Awesome.
0: Each of you, IPA or lager?
4: Lager.
3: Lager.
0: Dark beer or light beer?
4: Light for me.
3: Medium? No. I can't answer. I love both. It depends on the moment.
0: A pint glass or a can?
3: Pint glass.
4: Pint. Yeah.
0: Brewery or beach?
4: Beach.
3: Yeah, all right. Boat.
0: Early morning or late night?
4: I love early mornings.
3: Late night.
0: Summer or fall?
4: Both.
0: Both. Hops or malt?
4: Hops.
3: Malt.
0: Oh, all right.
3: We're just going to disagree.
4: We're so well paired.
0: And then finally, what's the strangest beer you've ever tried? You've tried beer all around the world. I mean, what is the strangest one that you can think of that you've ever tried?
4: We went to Cantillon in Belgium, and we tried all of their fruit beers. It's not so much strange as, like, super unique, because they make them with fruits, and they are fruity beers.
0: Okay.
4: And you never have that in the U.S., or at least if you do, it's not really that good.
0: Yeah.
4: And it was incredibly good there.
3: Uh-huh. Yeah, I don't know if I might have had at one point a beer with some kind of meat broth or something in it.
0: Oh, wow.
3: Or maybe it just tasted like that.
4: That's always a good sign.
3: Yeah, I don't know. There's some strange ones out there.
0: Yeah.
3: Especially in the United States, people just get into experimenting, and
0: right.
3: It's not always a good thing.
0: A good thing. Panoramic Brewery, located on Hoffman, right next to Wally's Bar and Grill. Your website is?
3: PanoramicBeverages.com, which is the name of the company. It's not Panoramic Brewing Company. It's Panoramic Beverages Company.
0: Because you do all the different. Yeah, you do different.
3: Sodas and vermouth, and we're trying to, you know, stray away from the typical American brewery experience.
0: Right.
3: Not that there's anything wrong with that. We love that.
0: But you want to stand out.
3: Yeah.
0: Yeah.
3: So.
4: Yeah.
0: All right. Awesome. And then your hours of operation right now.
3: We are on weekdays. It's 4 to 10 p.m. We do serve food after 9 p.m., which is, you know,
0: That's the only place in town that does. Yeah. I think.
3: We serve food up until we want to close, and then on Friday and Saturday we open at 2. Or sorry, Saturday and Sunday we open at 2. And then Friday and Saturday, we stay open till midnight or maybe a little after.
0: A little bit later if it's busy, Awesome. Thanks for being on the show.
4: Thank you for having us.
0: And we look forward to your growth, and I'll be seeing you. I mean, because you're right around the corner, and it's a great little hangout. I really like it.
4: Thanks for coming by. And shameless plug, follow us on socials. We're on Insta and Facebook.
0: That's not shameless. We want to follow you. All right. Daniel DeFranco just walked in, and we're running a little bit out over time, but we've got plenty of time for you, Daniel. Don't worry. So don't go anywhere, folks. We're going to find out what's happening in the township. 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

0: Fuck yeah, bro. Are you ready? I remember this song. I was in like fourth grade.
1: Oh, yeah? Yeah, I did too. Yeah. They played it everywhere in Detroit.
0: See Billy Run.
1: So it is football season.
0: With the gun.
1: 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And welcome back to the show. You know, music in the park is over. It is done. Yeah. However, there's still music going on. And this Saturday, again, more events going on this week. There's so many things going on this week. But if you missed any part of the show, you can go to 92.7thevan.com. 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Well, we're running a little bit late because we're gonna get right into it. So let's get that disco ball down. Here he comes, walking down the runway. He always does a wonderful job.
2: Gregory, how are you? Good morning, Gregory. Good
0: morning. That was the fastest walk I've seen.
1: I didn't really have time for your introduction, but welcome.
2: Yeah, almost broken ankle.
1: Daniel, tell me something. You are the manager of the township, and there's a lot going on that I want to ask you about. But first of all, what's the biggest misconception people have about township government?
2: Oh, wow, that's a big
1: question.
0: Let's just really jump into it.
1: You didn't provide any, so I'm coming at you.
2: Oh, yeah, I didn't provide any questions. I'm bad.
1: That's right.
2: Probably the biggest misconception is I don't think everyone knows like what the basic functions of local government are.
1: Uh-huh.
2: And sometimes people come in with questions that we can't solve.
1: Right.
2: That's challenging. I mean, we want to be helpful no matter what, but mm-hmm. I think people come in and they don't know exactly what the boundaries of local government are.
1: Right.
0: Well, what's the kind of question that they would ask where you'd be like, this isn't really going to be our department?
2: My neighbor is yelling at me. Can you come and have him removed from his property? I'm like, well, ma'am, I would call 911 if you're feeling threatened. So right. We can't remove anybody from their property. That's probably a misconception.
1: Uh-huh.
2: If you're going to take any property from another individual, that is a long, complicated legal process.
1: Right.
2: It doesn't just happen overnight. So
1: sure.
2: I think the public assumes if something is not right for them and they're uncomfortable, that we can just come in with a really heavy hand and fix it right away.
1: This isn't North Korea.
2: No, it's not. You know, it's a democracy and
1: right.
2: We have rights. And, uh-huh. you know, unfortunately, if your neighbor, is not the neatest person, there's a process for helping clean that up, but it can be a lengthy process.
1: Right, right.
2: It's probably the biggest misconception.
1: Right. Tell me something. Let's get into it. What are some of the things happening in the township right now that you think residents should be paying attention to?
2: I think the most visible thing that's happening, because everyone's passing Blue Star Highway, is the renovation of our building.
1: Yes, yes.
2: Which I think is coming along really well.
1: Uh-huh.
2: We're at a pause right now. So
0: that's what I read on the socials.
2: On the socials. Yeah, it is true. We're on a little bit of a pause. The goal for our site was to create a building facade that differentiated itself from the previous one, that had some sort of a statement of the identity of Saugatuck Township,
1: right.
2: that also beautified the corridor and then reflected some of the development practices that we want implemented for other projects through the community.
1: Mm-hmm.
2: So, you know, one big part of that is replacing the parking lot, moving the parking lot from the front to the back.
1: Right.
2: You know, parking lots in the front are very indicative of like a suburban style
1: strip mall yeah.
2: kind of development pattern.
1: Yeah.
2: And we want to encourage siding buildings closer to the road, parking in the back. We're also trying to encourage like creative stormwater management. So yeah. We have rain gardens on the site now. We'll be holding all the stormwater on site. Uh-huh. Native plantings.
1: Right.
2: We don't have an irrigation system. You know, if you're using native plantings, drought-resistant plantings, you don't need to put more water out there. So we have elements like that incorporated. Uh-huh. But the basic structure is done. The canopy is done. But we are waiting for the fascia material that faces it.
1: It's right.
2: It all had to be custom made because of the curvature of that
1: sure.
2: canopy.
1: Which is beautiful, by the way.
2: Thank you. I think it's it was really cool.
1: And you're making it more like a park setting in the front, right?
2: It's all going to be landscape park, like a paved pathway.
1: And benches that I can spend the night on.
2: Benches you can spend the night on.
0: No, don't worry. They'll end up putting those little skate stoppers on them.
1: But I mean, it really looks beautiful.
2: Yeah.
1: I think it's coming very nicely.
2: Yeah.
1: But let's talk about some other things. You guys have been really on the parks.
2: You've really
1: been improving your parks. In fact, just a couple weeks ago, you had a ribbon-cutting ceremony to a new park on Lakeshore. Can you talk about that?
2: Yes, Sunset Park.
1: Yeah.
2: We love it. So Sunset Park is not a lot of people know about it.
1: Right.
2: It's a 9,000-square-foot park located directly on Lakeshore Drive.
1: And 126th Avenue.
2: It's Lakeshore Drive and 126th Avenue. Uh-huh. It is located in what we call the high-risk erosion area. So it's sited above like a 60-70-foot bluff.
1: Uh-huh.
2: So you get amazing views of the lakeshore. It's a really... there's still a lot of trees in that area, so you get a lot of wildlife. I mean, you can see bald eagles flying, you know, up and down the lakeshore.
1: Probably a couple deer.
2: I know, eating my new plants. But, so it was essentially a grassy, abandoned lot that we had a sign that said park, and no one really went there. It had a kind of scary-looking chain-link fence.
1: Yeah.
2: We really didn't know what to do with it. It was our only lakefront property.
1: Mm-hmm.
2: So we kind of, you know, we brought in a landscape architect and said, what can we do with this space? How can we activate it? And they developed this beautiful master plan for us. And Parks Commission really kind of saw the potential here. I think there was still, you know, even from some of the neighbors, they're like, why would you improve that? So we did a whole... essentially, we took it from a lot to an actual park.
1: Right.
2: So it's all landscaped. It's all vegetation that is traditionally found.

0: is we have kind of a side area. Mm-hmm. It's got a bench with armrests. It's shaded. So
1: how many parking spots are there?
0: Oh, it's only like three. One of them had to be handicapped, so that takes up two.
2: Okay. Right.
0: But we have a lot of parking on 126th Avenue. So you can park on 126, and then it's a real quick walk just across the street.
1: No beach access?
0: No beach access. It's a pretty steep drop. So
1: yeah.
0: And I think that would have been a lot for the neighbors to absorb.
1: 100%.
2: Yeah. Right, right.
0: But it's been amazing. I mean, we see people there all the time now.
1: Good.
0: And really the idea is, like, when we did a five-year parks and rec plan, and, you know, best practice is really to have a park in each of your neighborhoods. Mm-hmm. And while Lakeshore is beautiful, people forget not everybody lives on the lakeside. Not everybody gets to see the lake every day. Not everybody has beach access. Mm-hmm. So to create a space where everyone in the neighborhood can come and sit and, oh, God, I don't know, I'm going to regret saying this, maybe have a glass of wine.
2: Yeah.
0: Overlooking the sunset.
1: He didn't say that.
2: He didn't say that.
0: You know, it's great.
2: Do you have to be a township resident to enjoy the township parks?
0: No, they're open to everybody.
2: Okay.
0: They're open to everybody. There's no charge to enjoy the parks. Uh-huh. Actually, we had a wedding at Sunset Park in July, and I don't believe they were residents, but they saw it. They thought it was beautiful. They wanted to have a really intimate ceremony, and they did.
1: So they rented out the park then?
0: They rented out the
2: park. So you do that. So if somebody wants to have an event, they can come to the township and say, hey, we want to do a wedding, and then they can pay a small fee.
0: There's no fee.
2: Oh, wow.
0: You just have to register.
1: There ought to be.
2: Yeah, there should be. Yeah.
0: Yeah. So, I mean, we're truly, at this point, we're trying to get people to our parks, and, Sunset was just this unutilized asset, and now it's like a community hub. I mean, people are stopping there all times of the day, meeting with their neighbors. People are driving there intentionally because they want to see the lakeshore.
2: Right.
0: It's been a big success.
2: That wooden sign you have is beautiful, by the way. That reflects the logo of the township.
0: Oh, it's corrugated steel.
2: It's corrugated steel. Okay, it looks wooden.
0: No, it's corrugated steel, and it's embedded into a boulder.
2: Oh,
0: but thank you. We love the sign.
2: It's a beautiful sign. There's a lot of development happening on Blue Star right now.
0: Yes, there is.
2: Can you tell us a little bit about the Frieden? Is it Frieden Development?
0: Development, yes.
2: Yeah.
0: That is a 76-unit boutique lodging business.
2: Uh-huh.
0: It is located on Blue Star Highway, kind of nestled between Blue Star and 135th.
2: Uh-huh.
0: It's been in the works for quite some time.
2: Right.
0: Now they're actually almost completely through the construction phase.
2: Right.
0: I know that they intend to open to the public in October.
2: Okay.
1: Oh, wow.
0: And they intend to be open year-round.
1: So those things are heated then?
0: They're heated, yeah. They have sewer, they have water. It's got a beautiful clubhouse with an indoor sauna.
2: Uh-huh.
0: They have an outdoor pool. So it's for, like somebody wanted kind of more of a traditional lodging experience, mm-hmm. but with still some space. There are all these independent like prefab camp models.
1: Yeah, they look really cool.
2: Yeah,
0: cool. They're really luxe. I mean, they have like little fireplaces and kitchens.
1: Oh, man.
2: Nice. Yeah.
0: Yeah, so they'll be opening up in October.
2: We got to get them on the show.
0: Yeah, yeah, I'm sure that they would be excited. They had a big article in Crane's Grand Rapids recently.
2: I saw that. Yep. Mm-hmm.
0: So they're very excited to open. They've been great to work with. It was a very complicated permitting process because they were getting a state campground license in addition to doing all of the normal building permits fire requirements. So, that's also a misconception. I think that, when development comes in, you just kind of sit back and watch it.
2: Yeah.
0: There's a lot of communication that happens with development.
2: Sure.
1: If you're not with it, they're just, people just do whatever they want.
0: They do whatever they want, or there's delays. Right. I mean, the construction can make or break a business.
2: Right.
0: So we've really, it's been a lot of work for staff.
2: Yeah.
0: It's nice that they've been really strong partners with us and have listened to our concerns and have accommodated those.
2: Yeah.
0: Especially with the fire district. I mean, we want to make sure that, the construction site is safe and the fire district has access to water in case there is a fire during
2: Correct.
0: Construction. So we had to come up with some creative solutions there, but yeah, it is when a big development comes into your community, it is a lot of work. It is all hands on deck.
2: Right.
0: And if you're not communicating well with the developer, it can go sideways. It could sink their business.
2: Right.
0: Because they have a budget, they need to open, but you also want to make sure they're doing everything correctly. And

0: and safely. So yeah, but that's opening up.
1: Yeah.
0: In October.
1: Right, and but you've also got a lot of housing projects that are in the works as
0: yes.
1: well, right?
0: We have a 30-unit townhouse duplex development that is going in on 135th.
1: Uh-huh.
0: That was also some of the construction people probably saw on the Blue Star corridor this summer.
1: Right.
0: So they were extending water and sewer.
1: Yeah.
0: And now they're getting to the point where they're doing, we call it vertical construction. So like when they're actually going up.
1: Yeah.
0: So they've done most of the infrastructure component.
1: Right.
0: And then they should be pulling building permits relatively soon.
1: Mm-hmm.
0: And I think their goal is to have their first occupants 27 or 28. So it's not going to be like tomorrow, but
1: right.
0: Yeah, they're bringing in 30 units. From our understanding, the townhomes are going to be priced in like the fours to the fives.
1: So that is, and I know people don't want to hear this, but that's
2: affordable housing.
1: That's affordable housing for this area.
0: Yeah, and I mean, the nice part is like when you're looking at housing prices, like these are brand new builds. So
1: right.
0: You don't have to redo your kitchen. You don't have to redo
1: right.
0: your bathroom.
1: Right.
2: I'm sure.
1: And
2: was that the guy that the first time I was on the show?
1: I don't know.
2: What was his name?
1: Johnny Walker.
2: Yeah.
1: And no, that's not Johnny Walker we're talking about.
0: This is Coochie Builders.
1: That's a different, okay. Yeah, that's a different group.
0: That's another development.
1: Yeah. Now, so much developing happening on the corridor, and a lot of people I see social media are
0: yes.
1: between, you know, the exits,
0: mm-hmm.
1: 36 and 41. And I've said this for years, even before it's been this development surge.
0: Yeah.
1: I've always said, boy, it'd be great to have 35 miles per hour.
0: It would be great.
1: Between both of those highways. What are you going to do about that?
0: It's a great question. It is, and it has led us to all these different parties. I mean, we have, we've had so many conversations with the County Road Commission on this, with the state police.
1: Uh-huh.
0: I mean, we've talked to...
1: and it is a highway. So, I mean,
0: it's got a federal highway designation.
1: Yeah.
0: We have talked with our state representative, Joey Andrews, about it.
1: Mm-hmm.
0: Because actually, I think it's... what we're experiencing is indicative of an issue that communities across the state are experiencing.
1: Mm-hmm.
0: Because the majority of local government are general law townships.
1: Mm-hmm.
0: And general law townships do not have jurisdiction over their roads.
1: Right.
0: So they can't independently set the speed limit. The County Road Commission does.
1: Right.
0: They have standards. And so, it's opened up this conversation where we're thinking of, like, can there be changes in state law that gives townships more control over setting the speed limit?
1: Uh-huh.
0: But essentially, just lowering the speed limit is not a legal option that is available to us.
1: Okay.
0: But what you can do, and I think this is not super surprising, right? Roads are designed.
2: Who's outside?
0: It's Eric and Brian Kemp and Eric Lejeune. And it's like Sesame Street over here.
1: It is like Sesame Street. So when it comes to the speed limit there, that's out of your hands. You can do as much as you can
0: to
1: try to influence.
0: We have a comprehensive plan to get the speed limit lowered. So
1: uh-huh.
0: So street design really is what influences how people
1: mm-hmm.
0: how fast people drive.
1: Mm-hmm.
0: So what we would like to do is redesign the road itself so that it encourages people to go slower. And there's a few ways you do that.
2: Potholes is probably one of them.
0: Potholes actually is a great one.
1: Oh, yeah.
0: That's a great one.
1: That does help.
0: Ben's got it. Yeah, but you can narrow, you can add curb and gutter. You can narrow the shoulders. You can change the zoning. So
1: uh-huh.
0: we're looking at that, like siting buildings close
1: uh-huh.
0: to the road. Like you see here, there's no setbacks in downtown
1: yeah.
0: Saugatuck.
1: Right, correct.
0: Creates the feeling of enclosure. People drive
1: right.
0: slower.
1: Yeah.
0: So, you know, we're looking at redesigning the road. We're looking at updating the zoning. That part of it's a change to the township hall, removing that parking, making pedestrian infrastructure more visible and prevalent. All contributes to slowing traffic. So
1: uh-huh.
0: we're taking a different approach. We're redesigning the road and changing the feel of the corridor as the strategy for getting the speed limit lower.
1: Right.
0: Because once people drive slower, it warrants lowering the speed limit.
1: Right.
0: It's just
1: right.
0: going to, it's a process.
1: Right, right. You just can't snap your fingers and get it done.
0: I wish I could.
1: It's
0: I
1: not mean, North
0: if
1: Korea.
0: If I could do one thing.
1: I'll say that again.
0: No. If I had a, you know, a genie in a bottle and that would be my first wish.
1: Yeah, yeah. I'm sure that would be. But safety, of course, is a big concern. So how many, we have the roundabout now.
0: Yes.
1: How many fatal accidents have we had on the roundabout since it's been built?
0: Zero.
1: Oh. Because I know there were a few on that corner.
0: Yeah, that was
1: right before that.
0: Crash corner.
1: Yeah.
0: Uh-huh. Yeah, it was a scary corner.
1: It was a scary corner.
0: I mean, I would take it every day.
1: Yeah.
0: And that's when I was still I remember I was bartending at Phil's before the roundabout. Oh. And it was terrifying, like going across, yeah. like cutting across.
1: Right, right.
0: You took your life in your hands.
1: Let's get back to going back to the parks. Yeah. When you walked in, you were talking something about a golf course?
0: Disc golf
1: course. Yeah, right. So
2: it's in the master plan for that new park, Riverside
0: it
2: Park.
0: Is.
1: Oh, really?
0: Yeah. Yes.
1: Oh, okay.
0: So
2: all those years of me riding disc golf in there finally paid off.
1: Right.
0: Yeah, we did it.
1: In the suggestion box,
2: yeah,
1: right?
2: Take the survey, bro. Take the survey.
1: Yeah, uh-huh. So
0: we're in the process of acquiring a new park. It's 120 acres. Located directly on the Kalamazoo River, 2,200 feet of frontage.
1: Oh, nice.
0: We do have like a master concept plan, so we try to include all the amenities that we would like to see in the new park. But once we're further along in the process, we'll do like a true master plan, and then we'll try to start, you know, implementing those improvements consistently every year. But this is an exciting project because, number one, it's such a huge, it's such a large track of land.
1: Yeah.
0: Most of it's wild, which is great. It's on the river. And we were able to secure, I mean, this is the biggest grant that we've ever gotten, but we secured just under $2.5 million from the state.
1: Wow.
0: To purchase the property.
1: How can the city of Saugatuck get into some of that money?
0: It's called the...
2: Gotta fill out the paperwork, bro.
0: Gotta fill out the paperwork.
1: Well, yeah.
0: Gotta fill out the paperwork.
1: We think you've done a great job since you've had your role, Daniel. You've been there for this year. Are you going on your third year now?
0: No, I'm going on my... I'm 4.5 years
1: wow.
0: now.
1: Oh, wow.
0: I know it flew by.
1: Yeah, it has flown by, but...
2: A term limit on that, or you can just be the township manager?
1: Well, as long as they hire him. Yeah,
0: as long as you have a pulse.
1: Yeah.
2: Sorry, I'm out.
1: Now, we talked about the speed limit, but if you had a magic wand other than that, and you could fix one township issue tomorrow morning, what would you fix? Besides the speed limit. You said that was number one.
0: I would stop Lakeshore Drive from crumbling into the lake. That's what I would try to find some way to secure the lake shore.
1: Yeah. Yeah.
0: And either having a access road, probably comprehensive plan to stabilize the lake shore in a way that was ecologically minded.
1: How can Saugatuck Township residents contact you if they have questions or
0: email is the best. Uh-huh. So it's ddfranco@saugatuckmi.gov.
1: Okay.
0: They can call the office.
1: Yep.
0: We're fully staffed. We'll try to get back to you within 24 hours if we don't pick up the phone right then and there.
1: Right.
0: And then if you're trying to find out about what's happening in Saugatuck, we do put out a monthly newsletter. So you can subscribe at the top right corner of our website.
1: Mm-hmm.
0: You'll find out everything that's happening, like our Dog Days of Summer event that's occurring on September 24th at the dog park.
1: Right.
0: So we're celebrating all the great people who enjoy the park, encouraging new people to bring their dogs to the park. We'll have some cute dog swag branded Saugatuck Township.
1: Oh, cool.
0: 4 to 6, September 24th, bring your dog to the dog park on 63rd
2: Street. I have one question. Is Chica going to be there?
0: Chica will be there.
1: Okay Chica's here. We didn't talk to Chica, but Chica's here visiting as well. Tell me something real quick before we go, because we're running out of time. We're out of time, actually. Does the township and the city of Douglas, village of Douglas, city of Douglas, and the city of Saugatuck, do you guys work together to help each other out?
0: All the time. We're always working together.
1: Good.
0: We're always doing things together. We have to do things together because we're all in it together. We're all neighbors.
1: And right. Because a lot of what happens in the township and Douglas comes here to Saugatuck.
0: You know,
1: we entertain a lot of the folks that stay in our surrounding neighborhoods.
0: Mm-hmm.
1: So we have to work together.
0: We're stronger together. And yeah, probably working more closely together than ever in the history of Saugatuck.
1: I think so too.
0: Douglas Township.
1: So. I think so too. From what I've seen in the 25 years I've been here. So, All righty. Well, thank you so much, Daniel.
0: Thank you, Gregory.
1: And thank you, Benny. Man.
2: Oh, my pleasure. It's great to be here again.
1: And we'll see y'all next week. We've got somebody from Pullman, a pizzeria that I haven't checked out yet, Pizza Plus. Oh. I met the owner. He's going to be on next week.
2: I heard about it.
1: They've been there for over 40 years. And he makes a really good pie. I'm going to go get one this week. And he'll be on the show next week. So.
3: Go Lions!
1: And go Lions, CJ says. So,
2: go Bears.
1: We'll see you next week, folks. Have a great Sunday fun day. 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

0: Simple Minds, Don't You Forget About Me. 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
4: Here's the updated forecast from 92.7thevan.com. Slight chance of rain showers today, otherwise mainly cloudy. Highs around 72, tonight 50. High temperatures reach up to 72. Tomorrow, mainly clear skies. Storms likely Tuesday with highs in the upper 70s. Slight chance of rain showers and highs in the low 70s on Wednesday. I'm meteorologist Derek Height. Right now, it's 66 degrees.
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0: Jackson Beckham, great to have you along. It's Rod Stewart with a wish for longevity. May you remain forever young.

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Wake up with Brent Allen on 92.7 The Van and streaming on our app.

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1: It's John Bon Jovi, Bed of Roses. Jackson Beckham here. Do you like to daydream? 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Daydreaming might be good for you. 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
3: Here's the updated forecast from 92.7thevan.com. Cloudy skies with a few peaks of sun today, with a slight chance of rain showers. High temperatures reach up to 72. Mainly clear skies tonight, lows level off around 50. Mainly sunny tomorrow, 72. High temperatures reach up to 77 Tuesday, with thunderstorms likely. Slight chance of rain showers, 72 on Wednesday. I'm meteorologist Paul Trombley. Right now, 68.
4: Hello and welcome to This Week in Rock History. I'm Brent Allen. We start back in 1992 this week, where Nirvana's guitar player got knocked unconscious while performing at the MTV Music Video Awards. His guitar hit him in the head after he threw it up in the air mid-performance. In 2003 this week, David Bowie staged the world's first live and interactive music event. It was in London, England. It was a show that was beamed by satellite to movie theaters all across Europe. In 2008 this week, the first guitar Jimi Hendrix ever set on fire sold at auction for nearly $500,000. And finally this week in 2010, former ELO cellist Mike Edwards was killed when a large bale of hay rolled down a hill in Devon, England, struck his van. He was 62 years old. And that's what happened this week in rock history. Join us next time on the Lake Shore's 92.7 The Van.

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From the Prime IV Hydration and Wellness of Holland Studios, we are the Lakeshore's 92.7 The Van, WYVN, Saugatuck, Holland.

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0: Van Halen, I'll wait. We don't have to wait for football. It's back. Week number one NFL regular season kicked off Wednesday. Seahawks beat the Patriots, and then on Thursday, 49ers beat the Rams in Australia. And the Sunday night game tonight on NBC features Cowboys at the Giants, and tomorrow night on Monday Night Football, the Broncos at the Chiefs. 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
18: Here's the updated forecast from 92.7thevan.com. Slight chance for showers today, otherwise cloudy skies with a few peaks of sun. Daytime highs approaching 72. Lows dip down to about 50. Tonight, mainly clear skies. Mainly clear skies tomorrow. High temperatures reach up to 72. Upper 70s Tuesday with storms likely. Slight chance for showers on Wednesday. Highs in the low 70s. I'm meteorologist Jennifer Wojcicki. Right now, it's 70 degrees.
19: Meeting the musical needs along the lakeshore, one great song at a time. The Van.
0: Here we are, my friend, 13th day of September. And now Journey with Jack Kelly, Stone in Love.

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0: David Bowie, Space Odyssey, first big Sunday of NFL football. A lot of betting going on. Bet responsibly, okay? The American Gaming Association predicts 29.5 billion in total wagers on the 2026 NFL season. That's a lot of money. And the figure does not include offshore sports books or prediction markets, which add millions more in betting activity. Again, bet responsibly.
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2: Here's the updated forecast from 92.7thevan.com. Slight chance of rain showers today, otherwise mainly cloudy. Highs around 72, tonight 50. High temperatures reach up to 72. Tomorrow, mainly clear skies. Storms likely Tuesday with highs in the upper 70s. Slight chance of rain showers and highs in the low 70s on Wednesday. I'm meteorologist Derek Height. Right now, it's 68 degrees.
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0: Tony and the Blowfish only want to be with you here with Jack Kelly. Well, Wheel of Fortune kicks off season number 44 tomorrow. And host Ryan Seacrest announced new changes this week. And here's the deal. It's called Rapid Fire. 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
14: Here's the updated forecast from 92.7thevan.com. Slight chance of rain showers this afternoon. Otherwise, cloudy skies with a few peaks of sun. High temperatures reach up to 72. Lows level off around 50 tonight. Mainly clear skies. Lots of sunshine tomorrow. Daytime highs approaching 72. Daytime highs approaching 77 Tuesday with thunderstorms likely. Slight chance for showers, 72 on Wednesday. I'm meteorologist Paul Trombley. Currently 68.
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0: It's NFL Sunday. Good luck today to your favorite team or teams. My name is Jack Kelly, and this is Night Ranger. Sister Kristen.

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0: fight for something more. Cause I gotta have faith. Ooh, I gotta have faith. Because I gotta have faith, faith, faith. I gotta have faith, faith, faith.
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0: Boston, Don't Look Back here with Jack. Well, the number one movie in theaters everywhere still is Spider-Man Brand New Day, and that's the number one movie so far this year. Highest grossing movie at $2.23 billion. Number two is The Odyssey, still in theaters. $1.45 billion. Number three, Toy Story 5, $1.12 billion. Number four, Michael. Michael Jackson, by the way, Michael is streaming the biopic. It's already taken in $1 billion. And at number five, taking in $1 billion, the Super Mario Galaxy movie.
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0: Chance for showers this afternoon. Otherwise, cloudy skies expected. Daytime highs approaching 72. Mainly clear tonight. Slight chance of rain showers. Lows dip down to about 50. Daytime highs approaching 72. Tomorrow, mainly clear skies. Storms likely. Tuesday, slight chance of rain showers. On Wednesday, I'm meteorologist Jennifer Fujitsky. Currently, it's 70 degrees.
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Kansas, carry on, wayward son, here on Sunday. Big day of football. If you're not into football, need something to stream, I'll tell you my favorite show's coming up. Here with Jack Kelly, not till Tuesday.

0: She's one of a kind. She's a beauty. Big day of football. I don't like football. Okay, that's all right. Maybe you want to stream something. Here's my favorites. Gentleman 2 on Netflix, season 2. So good. Got to check that out. And I did watch that movie, May Day, with Ryan Reynolds on Apple Plus, and it was good. It was entertaining. And another good show, it's got like 4 or 5 episodes in the can, and I didn't think I was going to like it. Superhero show about the Green Lantern. It's called Lanterns, HBO Max with Kyle Chandler. It is pretty darn good. Lanterns. 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
13: Here's the updated forecast from 92.7thevan.com. Chance for showers this afternoon, otherwise overcast. Highs around 72. Slight chance for showers tonight. Lows around 50. Mainly clear skies. Highs around 72. Tomorrow, lots of sunshine. High of 77 Tuesday with storms likely. Slight chance for showers, 72 on Wednesday. I'm meteorologist Derek Height. Currently, it's 70 degrees.
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0: It's the first big Sunday of NFL football. Sunday night game tonight on NBC and Peacock features the Cowboys at the Giants. And now Bon Jovi, Bad Medicine.

0: Duran Duran here with Jack Kelly, Ordinary World. Big day of NFL football, and we love football, right? I do anyway. 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
2: Here's the updated forecast from 92.7thevan.com. Cloudy skies expected this afternoon with a chance of rain showers. Highs level off around 72. Slight chance for showers tonight. Lows level off around 50. Mainly clear skies. Mainly sunny tomorrow. High of 72. Highs level off around 77 Tuesday with thunderstorms likely. Slight chance for showers. 72 on Wednesday. I'm meteorologist Paul Trombley. Right now, 70.
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0: That is Queen. Another one bites the dust here with Jack Kelly. If you need something to watch today other than football, here's the most watched shows right now. Number one, Beauty in Black Season 3. That's on Netflix. Number two is on Netflix, Death of a Pastor's Wife. Number three on Prime Video is Reacher, who just loves beating people up. And number four, my wife likes this one a lot, Leanne, Season 2 on Netflix. Number five's on Netflix, Outer Banks, Season 5, the last season. 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
7: Here's the updated forecast from 92.7thevan.com. Chance for showers this afternoon. Otherwise, cloudy skies expected. Daytime highs approaching 72. Mainly clear tonight. Slight chance of rain showers. Lows dip down to about 50. Daytime highs approaching 72. Tomorrow, mainly clear skies. Storms likely. Tuesday, slight chance of rain showers. On Wednesday. I'm meteorologist Jennifer Fujitsky. Right now, it's 69 degrees.
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0: Hey, if you're a football fan, today's your day, especially the NFL. It's NFL Sunday. Sunday night game tonight, Cowboys at the Giants. Monday night game tomorrow night, Broncos at the Chiefs. Now here's Naked Eyes with Jack Kelly, always something there to remind you.

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0: Guns N' Roses knocking on heaven's door, and this is from Travel Pander. If you could invite any celebrity, whether they're alive or dead, to dinner party, who would you ask? And this is kind of interesting. The new listing puts Albert Einstein at your dinner table. Okay. Hi, Albert. How you doing? Followed by Oprah, Marilyn Monroe, Robin Williams. It'll be funny if Robin's here. David Bowie and Nelson Mandela.
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2: Here's the updated forecast from 92.7thevan.com. Chance for showers this afternoon, otherwise overcast. Highs around 72. Slight chance for showers tonight, lows around 50. Mainly clear skies. Highs around 72 tomorrow, lots of sunshine. High of 77 Tuesday, with storms likely. Slight chance for showers, 72 on Wednesday. I'm meteorologist Derek Height. Currently, it's 66 degrees.
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0: Edge of 17, Stevie Nicks here on NFL Sunday, week number one, kicked off on Wednesday. And the Seahawks beat the Patriots again after beating the Patriots in the Super Bowl. Then on Thursday, 49ers beat the Rams in Australia. And the Sunday night game tonight on NBC and Peacock features the Cowboys at the Giants. And tomorrow night on Monday Night Football, the Broncos at the Chiefs. And that's on ABC and ESPN. 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
13: Here's the updated forecast from 92.7thevan.com. Chance of rain showers this afternoon. Otherwise, cloudy skies. High of 72. Slight chance of rain showers tonight. Lows around 50. Mainly clear skies. Tomorrow, 72. Daytime highs approaching 77 Tuesday. With storms likely. Slight chance of rain showers. 72 on Wednesday. I'm meteorologist Paul Trombley. Right now, it's 66 degrees.
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0: ELO, it's a living thing here on NFL Sunday. A lot of people, of course, betting on football these days. Never bet any more money than you can afford to lose, okay? Be careful. It can be addicting. But betting and the NFL go hand in hand. The American Gaming Association projects $29.5 billion in total wagers this NFL season.
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2: Here's the updated forecast from 92.7thevan.com. Chance of rain showers this afternoon. Otherwise, cloudy skies expected. Daytime highs approaching 72. Mainly clear skies. Tonight, slight chance of rain showers. Lows level off around 50. Mainly sunny skies. Tomorrow, high of 73. Thunderstorms likely. Tuesday, slight chance of rain showers. On Wednesday. I'm meteorologist Jennifer Fujitsky. Currently, it's 66 degrees.
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The Rolling Stones, Start Me Up. I'm Maria Danza. Now that the official NF season has started up, who's your favorite broadcast team? I'll tell you what a survey says coming up. Right now, it's David Bowie.

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0: Life is a Highway. That's Tom Cochran. I'm Maria Danza. First full Sunday of the NFL season, and who is the best broadcast team? There are 18 of them this season, and looks like Kevin Burkhardt and Tom Brady came in at number four, which is an improvement for them. But the top three, Joe Davis and Greg Olsen, then Joe Buck and Troy Aikman at number one. They have Mike Tirico and Chris Collinsworth. I know, my all-time favorite, Pat Summerall and John Madden. 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
18: Here's the updated forecast from 92.7thevan.com. Chance for showers this afternoon, otherwise cloudy. High of 72, mainly clear tonight. Slight chance for showers, lows around 50. Highs level off around 73. Tomorrow, lots of sunshine. Daytime highs approaching 77 Tuesday, with thunderstorms likely. Slight chance for showers, 74 on Wednesday. I'm meteorologist Derek Height, currently 65.
19: Hello and welcome to This Week in Rock History. I'm Brent Allen. We start back in 1992 this week, where Nirvana's guitar player got knocked unconscious while performing at the MTV Music Video Awards. His guitar hit him in the head after he threw it up in the air mid-performance. In 2003 this week, David Bowie staged the world's first live and interactive music event. It was in London, England. It was a show that was beamed by satellite to movie theaters all across Europe. In 2008 this week, the first guitar Jimi Hendrix ever set on fire sold at auction for nearly $500,000. And finally, this week in 2010, former ELO cellist Mike Edwards was killed when a large bale of hay rolled down a hill in Devon, England, struck his van. He was 62 years old. And that's what happened this week in rock history. 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

0: One of my favorites from Chicago, feeling stronger every day. I'm Maria Danza, and if you missed them on tour this summer with Styx, because they just wrapped up that tour, they have just added more dates. They're extending their current run into the fall. And the new performances will start on September 17th. All solo concerts, and they'll be on tour through mid-November.
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2: Here's the updated forecast from 92.7thevan.com. Slight chance for showers this afternoon. Otherwise, cloudy skies expected. Highs around 72. Slight chance for showers tonight. Lows around 50. Mainly clear. Mainly sunny skies tomorrow. High temperatures reach up to 73. High of 77 Tuesday with thunderstorms likely. Slight chance for showers, 74 on Wednesday. I'm meteorologist Paul Trombley. Right now, it's 63 degrees.
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0: gosh, that's madness. I'm Maria Danza. Thanks so much for hanging out with us this weekend. And the new season of Saturday Night Live, season 52, is going to kick off in September 26th. And hosting, for the very first time, making his hosting debut, is New York Knicks star and championship MVP Jalen Brunson. And he is only the fifth NFL star to host SNL. He joins Bill Russell, Charles Barkley, Michael Jordan, and LeBron James. 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
16: Here's the updated forecast from 92.7 TheVan.com. Slight chance for showers this afternoon. Otherwise, cloudy skies expected. Daytime highs approaching 72. Slight chance of rain showers tonight. Lows dip down to about 50, mainly clear. High of 73 tomorrow, mainly clear. Upper 70s Tuesday with thunderstorms likely. Cooler Wednesday with highs in the mid-70s and showers possible. I'm meteorologist Jennifer Fujitsky. Currently, it's 63 degrees.
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0: These guys have a big honor coming up. I'll tell you about it in minutes. It's U2 and Sunday Buddy Sunday.

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0: Double back. That's ZZ Top. I'm Maria Danza. Let's double back to yesterday when they put out the new odds for the Major League Baseball World Series contenders. And at this point, again, as of yesterday, they think the Dodgers have the best chance of going all the way, followed by the Brewers, Yankees, Rays, and the Houston Astros. That's interesting.
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2: Here's the updated forecast from 92.7thevan.com. Slight chance for showers tonight, otherwise mainly clear. Lows around 50. Tomorrow, highs level off around 73. Lows around 60. Tomorrow night, slight chance of thunderstorms. Highs around 77 Tuesday, with storms likely. Slight chance of rain showers, 74 on Wednesday. I'm meteorologist Derek Height. Currently, it's 64 degrees.
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0: from the Prime IV Hydration and Wellness of Holland Studios, where we keep you rocking all weekend long. 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

There's a pretty fantastic thing we do called the Five Fave, and we're going to do it right now. That's when we let you take over the boat and play your five favorite Yacht Rock songs of all time, and today's winner is Daryl Gullickson. Daryl got in touch with me through email. 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And he's got a pretty good list. His number one song is on the fringe. In fact, it's not yacht at all, but it's going to fit in nicely and be a nice little surprise. And the rest are certainly from the Yacht Rock era as we launch off Daryl's docks in the fifth position with England Dan and John Ford Coley. This is Love is the Answer on Yacht Rock Radio, number 5.

Starlin Vocal Band, Afternoon Delight, in the fourth position. I always marvel at the original name of that band before they settled on Starlin Vocal Band. They were called Fat City, and it was a fat chance they were going to have a hit song, so they happily, luckily changed to Starlin Vocal Band. All right, I'm Captain Adam. It's the Five Fave. We're in about the middle of the list with Daryl Gullickson's five favorite songs of all time, and we've sailed up to Paul Davis and 65 Love Affair.

That's a great song from Robbie Dupree, Hot Rod Hearts. It was great, but it wasn't number one. Today, it was number two for Daryl Gullickson and his five favorite Yacht Rock era songs of all time. And that means we've reached the tip of Daryl's cruise ship with a song that Barry White wrote way back in 1965, but he didn't release it until 1973. And even though Barry had that incredible low voice, this song is an instrumental and one of the few instrumentals to reach the number one spot on the Billboard Hot 100, which it did in early 1974. And it's Daryl Gullickson's favorite song of all time, Love's Theme, from Barry White on Yacht Rock Radio, number one.

0: Surprising, all these years later, a hip-hop artist hasn't added some lyrics to that song, much the way Notorious B.I.G. did with Rise and Herb Albert. It was Barry White, the instrumental Love's Theme, in the top spot today on a five fave for Daryl Gullickson. We do this every week, and if you'd like to play your five favorite Yacht Rock songs or songs from the Yacht Rock era, you can get me that list. 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My name is Captain Adam. Thanks again, Daryl Gullickson. And thanks to Brad, our engineer, Taylor, our producer. And most of all, you, the passengers. I hope to see you in San Diego on Saturday, September 19th. And I can't thank you enough for setting sail with Yacht Rock Radio and yachtrockradio.com.
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9: Here's the updated forecast from 92.7 TheVan.com. Lows dip down to about 50 tonight under mainly clear skies with a slight chance for showers. Highs around 73 tomorrow. Mainly clear skies. Mainly cloudy skies expected tomorrow night. Slight chance of thunderstorms. Lows dip down to about 60. Upper 70s Tuesday with thunderstorms likely. Turning cooler Wednesday with highs in the mid-70s and showers. I'm meteorologist Paul Trombley. Right now, it's 63 degrees.
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0: Atlanta Rhythm Section on Yacht Rock Radio. I'm going to be with them on October 25th with Orleans at the Brown County Amphitheater. I've got information and a ticket link on our website, yachtrockradio.com. My name is Captain Adam. I posted a video on our Facebook page this week of Jonathan Davis from Korn comparing his favorite Korn album to what he considers the gold standard in audio engineering. Take a listen.
1: Check it out. I call it the Heavy Metal Asia. That Steely Dan Asia?
0: Yeah.
1: That record is the Heavy Metal Asia, just sonically.
0: Yeah, kind of cool. Jonathan Davis from Korn considers Asia from Steely Dan to be one of the best audio productions of all time. You know, we all do, Jonathan, and we're glad you're on board with Yacht Rock. Now I'm kind of dying to know which Korn album is Donald Fagen's favorite. And from Asia, we'll do Peg, and this is what Jonathan Davis is talking about. 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Steely Dan on Yacht Rock Radio.

Smooth tunes from the late 70s and early 80s. It is Yacht Rock Radio. My name is Captain Adam. We've sailed up to the Yacht Rock Song of the Day, a song that is not yacht. And we go to 1976, a song that peaked at number 15. In fact, it was 15 on the Billboard Hot 100 this week in 1976 from Tavares. Heaven Must Be Missing an Angel. It is not Yacht Rock, but it's on Yacht Rock Radio.

0: Tavares with Heaven Must Be Missing an Angel, a number 15 song from 1976, and it got a lot of pub in the year 2000 when it was on the Charlie's Angels soundtrack. Cameron Diaz did a dance to that song in that movie, and a lot of people love that song because of her and that movie. In fact, my kids, both my daughters in their 20s, and they love that song, thanks to the Charlie's Angels soundtrack. And we'll take a little credit for it. I mean, we did just play it, so if you like it, you must like Yacht Rock Radio, too. All right, coming up, I've got three of the artists that are going to be playing on the Yacht Rock Cruise. We've got them for you soon. Stay with us. 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
6: Here's the updated forecast from 92.7 thevan.com. Lows dip down to about 50 tonight under mainly clear skies with a slight chance for showers. Mainly clear skies tomorrow. Highs level off around 73. Mainly cloudy tomorrow night. Slight chance of thunderstorms. Lows level off around 60. Storms likely Tuesday. Slight chance of rain showers on Wednesday. I'm meteorologist Jennifer Wojcicki. Right now, it's 63 degrees.
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You're sailing with Yacht Rock Radio. Captain Adam with you. I want to play a three-song set from three artists that will perform on the Yacht Rock Cruise, starting with Boz Scaggs. I'll give you the quick details in a few minutes, but first, it's We're All Alone, Boz, on Yacht Rock Radio.

Kenny Loggins on the Yacht Rocks. Kenny and Bod Skaggs will be on the Yacht Rock Cruise, sailing out of Vancouver, British Columbia in September of 2027. I'm Captain Adam. I'll be your onboard host. I want to see you on this boat with me. All the information, stateroom info, the rundown of all the artists playing on our website, yachtrockradio.com. Peter Beckett, the voice of Player, will be on this ship as well, performing this song in all its live glory. This is Baby Come Back. You'll hear it on the Yacht Rock Cruise in 2027, and you're hearing it now on Yacht Rock Radio.

0: Glad you're sailing with me. I'm Captain Adam. This is Yacht Rock Radio. And I've got a five fave coming up in just a few minutes. Daryl Dollickson is going to take over the boat and play his five favorite songs of all time. He's listening on 94.9 WOLX in Madison, Wisconsin. Love that town and that station. They've been with us for quite some time. And Daryl, we can't thank you enough for setting sail with us. And we'll honor your loyalty by playing your five favorite Yacht Rock era songs. 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And we'll get Daryl Gullickson's five fave on very soon. Stay with us. 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
16: Here's the updated forecast from 927thevan.com. Slight chance for showers tonight, otherwise mainly clear. Lows around 50. Tomorrow, highs level off around 73. Lows around 60. Tomorrow night, slight chance of thunderstorms. Highs around 77 Tuesday, with storms likely. Slight chance of rain showers, 74 on Wednesday. I'm meteorologist Derek Hite. Currently 64.
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There's a pretty fantastic thing we do called the Five Fave, and we're going to do it right now. That's when we let you take over the boat and play your five favorite Yacht Rock songs of all time, and today's winner is Daryl Gullickson. Daryl got in touch with me through email. You can too, adam@yachtrockradio.com. And he's got a pretty good list. His number one song is on the fringe. In fact, it's not yacht at all, but it's going to fit in nicely and be a nice little surprise. And the rest are certainly from the Yacht Rock era as we launch off Daryl's docks in the fifth position with England Dan and John Ford Coley. This is Love is the Answer on Yacht Rock Radio, number 5.

Starlin Vocal Band, Afternoon Delight, in the fourth position. I always marvel at the original name of that band before they settled on Starlin Vocal Band. They were called Fat City, and it was a fat chance they were going to have a hit song, so they happily, luckily changed to Starlin Vocal Band. All right, I'm Captain Adam. It's the Five Fave. We're in about the middle of the list with Daryl Gullickson's five favorite songs of all time, and we've sailed up to Paul Davis and 65 Love Affair.

That's a great song from Robbie Dupree, Hot Rod Hearts. It was great, but it wasn't number one. Today, it was number two for Daryl Gullickson and his five favorite Yacht Rock era songs of all time. And that means we've reached the tip of Daryl's cruise ship with a song that Barry White wrote way back in 1965, but he didn't release it until 1973. And even though Barry had that incredible low voice, this song is an instrumental and one of the few instrumentals to reach the number one spot on the Billboard Hot 100, which it did in early 1974. And it's Daryl Gullickson's favorite song of all time, Love's Theme, from Barry White on Yacht Rock Radio, number one.

0: surprising all these years later a hip-hop artist hasn't added some lyrics to that song, much the way Notorious B.I.G. did with Rise and Herb Albert. It was Barry White, the instrumental Love's Theme, in the top spot today on a five fave for Daryl Gullickson. We do this every week, and if you'd like to play your five favorite Yacht Rock songs or songs from the Yacht Rock era, you can get me that list. 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My name is Captain Adam. Thanks again, Daryl Gullickson. And thanks to Brad, our engineer, Taylor, our producer. And most of all, you, the passengers. I hope to see you in San Diego on Saturday, September 19th. And I can't thank you enough for setting sail with Yacht Rock Radio and yachtrockradio.com.
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0: The music continues from the Prime IV Hydration and Wellness of Holland Studios. You've got it locked on 92.7 The Van, WYVN, Saugatuck, Holland.
1: Here's the updated forecast from 92.7thevan.com. Lows dip down to about 50 tonight under mainly clear skies with a slight chance for showers. Highs around 73 tomorrow. Mainly clear skies. Mainly cloudy skies expected tomorrow night. Slight chance of thunderstorms. Lows dip down to about 60. Upper 70s Tuesday with thunderstorms likely. Turning cooler Wednesday with highs in the mid-70s and showers. I'm meteorologist Paul Trombley. Right now, 63.
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Es domingo, claro que sí. It is Sunday fun day. Aquí otra vez nos encontramos en su programa favorito. 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Alegría Latina, bringing you all the music y mucho, mucho más para ustedes. Thank you. Thank you for joining me this evening. Oh my goodness, what a Sunday. Go Lions! Arrar! Man, they pull it out in overtime. If you watch that game, well, sit back and relax, because man, they had us. I don't know about them pesky Saints, but Detroit Lions prevail. They're winners. First game at home. Hope you watched it. I sure did. Want to send out a shout out. Thank you to Tony and Carolina Smith for hosting that wonderful little get together, that party. Man, talk about food. I love it. And of course, dessert. Celebrating tonight. Oh my goodness, I got that youngest pesky daughter, that Shadow. It's her birthday. So this whole program is dedicated to her and everyone else, all the Virgos that are born in September. Of course, we recognize them, right? Of course, right. Alegría Latina, muchísimas gracias por darse cita a esta invitación que ya es costumbre. Ya es costumbre para invitarlos, pues para mí, siempre, siempre aquí con ustedes en su programa favorito, Alegría Latina. Come on.

ustedes este domingo. 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Jesús, el buen amigo. Oh, my goodness. I was out playing golf this morning. I'm tired. I think I better give that up because, oh man, it takes forever to recover. Oh, I want to thank all the gang, all los primos, all the brothers, y pues everyone that joined us out in the greens, out in the lower 90s, back nines. So we had a great time. Man, I like that. Playing golf with your family, enjoying it. Well, what else? Alegría Latina, if you're not listening on our FM station, take us along. We are streaming live at 92.7thevan.com. Aquí con ustedes hasta la medianoche. Gracias. Come on.

Frankie Villarreal. Oh, como me encanta la troquita. As I told you, I got a brand new truck. Yes, I do. Oh, man, I'm loving it. Riding around in mi troquita, all around Holland, listening to music. I got it all, you know. Thanking all the music promoters for all the music that you hear here tonight, aquí en Alegría Latina. Well, it should be thanked. So thank you one and all. You know who you are. As we get going this evening, I'll be mentioning their names. I'll be letting them know that we appreciate all the music that they send us our way from all around the United States. San Antonio, El Valle, California, Colorado, right here in Michigan. Yes, I got brand new music from Iván y Fuego. I have new music from Semi Arriaga. New music from Lucy Rodriguez. Yes, Kiana, Camila y las Bellas Divas, Arzales, Denny Rodriguez, Johnny Hernandez, Los Músicos, Mo y su conjunto, Mario Alberto, Project One Band, Grupo Entrego, Project Rodriguez, Leos y Carla Vidal, and many, many more. So join me tonight, hasta la medianoche. We are tuning up and getting ready to bring you the music hasta la medianoche.

There you go. Frankie Villarreal, mi troquita, con ustedes aquí esta noche en Alegría Latina. Let's kick it off with brand new music by Mario Alberto. 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

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If it's free, you gotta take it, okay? Más y más música. We're just getting started esta noche. Brand new music. Lucky Joe with his new one, No, No.

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0: That is brand new music, Kiana Huerta, Sin Tu Amor. 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
0: 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Speaking of brand new music, I have mi amigo, mi compadre from Houston, Texas, Ismael Gutierrez. That is right. He's got a brand new one. Mi amigo El Tordillo. Come on, Ismael.

There you have it, the latest. Ismael Gutierrez from Houston, Texas. Y también, pues, el Tordillo de San Rosita, Coahuila. Over there by Monterrey somewhere. Saltillo, I think. Ay, ay, ay, ay, mi gente, ¿cómo estamos esta noche? Gracias. Oh, my goodness, what a beautiful Sunday it was. Getting ready for the fall season. Y pues, it was nice and crispy. Man, wasn't it? Woke up this morning, I go like, ooh, what am I doing with the air conditioner on? So, but hey, I'm here, I'm alive, and I'm bringing you the music. Lo más reciente de Julie Cruz, algo que dice, solo tu pasado.

Julie Cruz, Solo Tu Pasado. 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It's in the past. Nothing you can do about it. So, do you have best friends? Alguien que dices, they're my besties. See? I know I see you on Facebook all the time. Goes out to my besties. My besties are this. I hung out with my besties. I said, like, okay, your best friends, your compadres, your comadres, y pues, las primas, they're all, hasta las hermanas y hermanos, they're always the besties. 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

That's how it's done. Bailando con las besties. That is Camila y las divas. I got brand new music for you. Se estrenó este fin de semana. And you know I got it. Pues, gracias. Le quiero dar primero a Iván y Fuego for sending that along. I got it. And this is her brand new song. She's making a comeback. Don't call it a comeback. She's been here all the time. Iván y Fuego with her latest Ven, Ven.

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1: 3, 2, 1, that is all right. M2 with the latest Tentación para ustedes aquí en Alegría Latina. Watch out for the karma. Oh my goodness, it'll get you. Al cantar music para ustedes aquí esta noche.

Ten cuidado con la karma, because it'll get you. That's what I hear. I've never met the karma, so. Pero it's out there. I guess it's considered bad luck or whatever goes around comes around. Something like that. Brand new music by Jay Pettis featuring Jesse Turner from Grupo Signo on drums. Oh my goodness, I like this song. Best song to dedicate when someone says, hey, can you play me a rola? Something that gets me. And I said, well, hey, how about Jay Pettis? Which Jay Pettis song do you want to hear? And they always say, hey, this one or that one. Because, you know, the voice, he's got hundreds of them. Lo más reciente de Jay Pettis with Jesse Turner. The Jay Pettis song. And thank you to Mark Martinez from Fetty Records, of course. Para ustedes...

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3: 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Yes. Of course, right. Miss. 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